0: company's conduct prior to last week's shutdown. Steve Barker has the details.
1: Australian Off-Road went into administration on September 15 after the 26-year-old company suddenly shut its doors the week before. Administrators DVT McLeods have revealed nearly 50 customers face losing $2.2 million in progress payments and unfinished and unbuilt caravans. About 70 employees are short $2.1 million in unpaid wages, superannuation and leave entitlements. And the ATO is owed at least $2.7 million, with suppliers $1.6 million in the red. AOR's troubles follow the collapse of another Sunshine Coast caravan manufacturer, Zone RV, which was liquidated earlier this year. Steve Barker, Air News.
0: A man suffered serious head injuries in a bicycle accident in Townsville. The 76-year-old came off his bike in Kennedy Street, North Ward, around 5:30 yesterday afternoon. The forensic crash unit is investigating. And a regional Queensland council is warning it can't meet state-imposed recycling targets with the growing cost of moving materials hundreds of kilometres for processing. With more on that story, Peter Jones.
2: Each year, 10,000 tonnes of household recyclables collected from the Rockhampton region are driven 600 kilometres to a facility on the Sunshine Coast. Waste services cost the local councils $3 million a year, with more than a third of that bill going to transportation fees. The city's mayor, Tony Williams, says his council is struggling to improve recycling rates, especially as fuel prices soar. The ABC says the city's previous recovery facility in Rockhampton was destroyed by a battery fire in 2020. The council has so far been unable to attract private companies to develop a similar facility. Peter Jones, Air News.
0: To sport now, the Dolphins are heading into tonight's first NRL prelim final, a dominant force. The Sydney Roosters are all that stands between the NRL's newest franchise and a maiden grand final berth. Despite a season tallying 18 wins, coach Christian Wolf says it's their seven losses that have helped shape their finals attitude.
3: We put ourselves in those positions, but what the group's done really well is handle that adversity, handle those occasions, and come out the other end and give themselves this chance. So enjoy it and make the most of it.
0: And Lions star Lachie Neale will contest tomorrow's AFL Grand Final after overturning his one-match ban for striking. This is Air News Queensland.
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6: And the weather today in Boona, if Beck was saying it, she just said it's sunny. Okay, so I'll give you the real weather. We started off with 9 degrees, going for a top of 26, partly cloudy, and it is sunny, yes. Tomorrow, 9 up to 27 with no rain, and Sunday, 8 up to 30, no rain. Right now in Boona, we are sitting on 23.2 degrees.
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8: 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Are you?
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8: That's right. Quitting is not an option is our Friday Triple Play theme. First up, we've got Tom Petty with I Won't Back Down. Secondly, Till You Can't by Cody Johnson. And then last of all, that feel-good song, Fight Song by Rachel Platten.

0: me.
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2: And you're on deck with Jackie and Beck.
1: Hey, we've got a shout-out.
2: We have got a shout-out.
1: So, well, our next song that we're going to play, it's Jimmy Barnes, Working Class Man.
2: Yeah, who's it for?
1: Well, we know a working class man, sort of. He nearly is.
2: Yeah, he's not 18 until next week, is he?
1: Yeah, next Wednesday. Little Maxie turns 18, everybody.
2: Yeah, so then we can call him a real working class man. But
1: that's it, girls. In the meantime, and if you go through the bottle shop,
2: yeah,
1: don't forget to give him a kiss for his birthday.
2: Yep. We know he works hard.
1: All right, enjoy your song, Maxie.

0: by Lady Annie Pelham. Or Lady A, as they get called these days.
1: Yeah, this, hey, bartender. I see her sitting there yelling that all the time.
0: Yep. That's why we all get along so well, hey?

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1: This is Air Sport Australia First Edition. Good morning, I'm Lee Harrison. The teams are in for tomorrow's AFL Grand Final with big news on a star lion. Dane Metham reports.
2: After much speculation, both teams will enter the 2026 Grand Final with an unchanged lineup. Oscar McDonald has managed to hold his spot for Fremantle down back, with Brennan Cox overlooked after battling a calf injury. Cox has been named as an emergency. For the Lions, after a lengthy hearing, Brownlow medalist Lachie Neal has succeeded in his bid to overturn a one-game suspension for striking. The appeal board ruling his exemplary record of never previously being suspended was worthy of a downgrade to a $10,000 fine.
1: Speaking following the hearing, Neil, who's never been suspended in his 320-game career, says it's been a strange few days.
3: In pretty foreign territory, so wasn't really sure what to do with myself. Been trying to keep busy, and thankfully coming down here and training and everything and having the boys around me has been great.
1: The Lions will be a top four side for the rest of the decade, according to one of Brisbane's three-peat legends. Brisbane are hoping history repeats itself when they attempt to go back-to-back once again at the MCG. Clark Keating says the Lions' young stars can lead the team for years to come.
4: Usually it takes players, you know, to their mid to late 20s to get the best out of them, but these young kids coming through at Brisbane, they're basically, you know, 19, 20, 21-year-olds that are so composed.
1: And Fremantle have spent their first night in Melbourne as they prepare for tomorrow's grand final. Defender Jordan Clark says he's pleased Warfie time has been approved for the match.
5: Yeah, it's better than not being approved, I guess. It's been a pretty remarkable thing for the club and for football this year. So, yeah, if it gets a run, it gets a run, and that'll be pretty cool.
1: To rugby league now, and the Dolphins are looking to continue rewriting the history books ahead of a do-or-die prelim against the Roosters. A win tonight would see the NRL's newest franchise book a maiden grand final berth in just their fourth season. Coach Christian Wolfe says his team's winning attitude has been relentless.
6: You know, we've started early in November because we haven't played finals before, so you know, the first week back in November, we're back training. That's what this group of blokes have done. They've worked really hard. New standards around our fitness. We did that last year. We built on that again this year.
1: The Newcastle Knights insist they couldn't care less at being written off for Sunday's preliminary final against the Panthers. Last year's Wooden Spooners go into the match at Acor Stadium as ranked underdogs. Not that coach Justin Holbrook is too bothered.
7: I don't mind it. Like, you can understand why. Like, the other sides that we're playing are obviously good quality sides, but it's never worried us, you know, right from the start of the year. So I'm not worried about it at all.
1: And the Australian Rugby League Commission has unanimously endorsed Peter Volandis as executive chairman. It comes after Volandis ended his 22-year reign as boss of Racing New South Wales. Australia's fallen to South Africa by 67 runs on their first of a three-match one-day international series. Proteas batsman Matthew Breetsky boasting a century. Australian golfer Jeff Ogilvie will lead a 12-strong international team searching for its first President's Cup win since 1998 when the action tees off in Illinois. England soccer captain Harry Kane is considering a future in the NFL as a kicker. Mercedes Formula One driver George Russell has topped the timesheets on day one of practice for the Azerbaijan Grand Prix. And an all-British heavyweight showdown between Tyson Fury and Anthony Joshua has been locked in for December 11 at Cardiff. This is Air Sport Australia.
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1: And you're on deck with Jackie and Beck.
0: Time for some random jokes and meaningless puns.
1: All right. Did you hear about the baguette at the zoo?
0: No.
1: It was bred in captivity.
0: Okay. I went to the doctor and said, "Doctor, doctor, I keep stealing things." And he said, "Have you taken anything for it?"
1: Hey, what do you call a beat up Batman?
0: I don't know.
1: A bruised Wayne.
0: Did you hear there is a new book that has been released about how to remove leaves from your lawn?
1: Oh.
0: It's by Ray King.
1: Well, I finally bought some new joggers for running, only to realise that my poor performance wasn't due to the shoes. It must be my watch.
0: Yeah, I'd say. What do you call friends that like to eat together?
1: I don't know.
0: Taste buds.
1: Oh, that's you and me.
0: I know.
1: We're taste buds.
0: We eat together.
1: And drink together.
0: Yeah.
1: What do you call an overweight psychic?
0: I don't know.
1: A fortune teller.
0: Okay, the next time you shop, ask the cashier what kind of chocolate bar they like and buy them one. I did this yesterday. It was a self-serve checkout, but still a nice thing to do.
1: Oh, I'm going to do that. Sounds like a great idea.

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1: And you're on deck with Jackie and Beck.
0: What's that number, Beck, if anyone wants to give us a call and request a song or just say g'day?
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0: Or they might want to congratulate us on Nick Dacus's Brownlow.
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1: And you're on deck with Jackie and Beck, and we have had Jenny from the Top End give us a call. Jenny's given us a few songs to try and find. Unfortunately, we've struck out, but Red Savine was one of the artists that Jenny was really keen to hear some songs from. So we've picked this one for you, Jenny. It's called Freightliner Fever, and we thought it might be relevant. So, and a big shout out to Luke from Elsa.
2: I drive a big freight liner in the Maple Pass today.

fever, she's a believer. I got the phrase, I'm a fever. And there's a railroad a-running by the highway out of San Jose. And a passing old freight train a-making his run the other day. Merle Haggard said to his fireman to pay. He's a pulling to the freight train off of the rail. He's got the fever. He's got the phrase, I'm a fever. Well, Peter said, Ray, what you carrying in that cigarette pack? I said, I got the second driver, and he's gonna drive all the way. It's a big black pill so long and round. The driver, it's a West Coast. Turn around, it's for the fever. Fever. Have a freight line of fever.

up in Maine. 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I've been passing everything from a Jimmy to a Greyhound.

0: For it's the West Coast. 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
1: Fever.
0: Now don't afraid to light a fever. Oh, out here on this road, you pass a lot of them old country boys. I seen Carl Smith and Charlie Fry, Ernest Tubb, Bill Monroe, Conway Twitty, Waylon Jennings. I see Dave Dutton, George Jones, Porter Wagner.
2: Beck nearly got bucked off her chair there.
3: I'm going down.
2: So don't forget we've got the members draw just after 11.
3: That's right. Maynard's is up for grabs today, so we'll tell you a little bit more about that after 11.
2: Who are our other sponsors?
3: So we've also got Elite Meats, Boona Barber, and the Roadvale Hotel, who help us out with our members draw throughout the year.
2: Awesome. Here's Love Potion number 9, because we love all our sponsors.

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1: Welcome to the world on Friday, the 25th of September. I'm Sean Bindley from Australian Independent Radio News. 77 national delegations walked out of the United Nations General Assembly Hall on Thursday before Israeli Prime Minister Benjamin Netanyahu began his address. The second consecutive year, he's faced a mass protest at the annual gathering in New York. Palestinian Authority President Mahmoud Abbas earlier accused Israel of genocide in Gaza and the West Bank, delivering his speech by video link after being denied a US entry visa for the second year running. At least 73,000 Palestinians have been killed by Israel in Gaza since October 2023, according to the Gaza Health Ministry. James Goodison is at the United Nations.
2: He had denounced Israel's actions in Gaza and the West Bank as genocidal. He accused Israel of a colonial scheme. But a crucial point, he wasn't actually there. He had to deliver these remarks over video link because for the second time in 2 years, the Trump administration denied him a visa. And since then, we have now heard from Benjamin Netanyahu. I was just listening to his speech before I came to talk to you. And the first thing to note is, just like last year, as he rose to the podium in the General Assembly, there was a mass walkout of delegates and members in protest. Benjamin Netanyahu really took it in his stride. He called them moral cowards and started this speech with the war in Iran, saying that they had devastated Iran's nuclear ability, and doing so was the easiest decision he ever had to make. He also said that a lot of the delegates moving out, walking out in protest, were hypocrites, because it was only through Israel's actions when it came to Iran that those countries were kept safe. He then talked about the atrocities of October the 7th and spoke about the horrors of that day. He dismissed criticism of settler violence, specifically by Britain and France. His popularity certainly has dipped over recent months and years. But a second aspect to this is, one of the key tactics Benjamin Netanyahu had going into this election was the fact that he wanted to talk up his close relationship with President Trump. And when you compare his visit to the United Nations this year as opposed to last year, they are night and day, because last year he was visited President Trump in the White House around that time. This year, he's simply flown in this morning and he's flying out this evening. And he really hoped, I think, for a bit of an endorsement from President Trump ahead of that election. That hasn't happened.
1: US President Donald Trump and Chinese President Xi Jinping are holding formal bilateral talks at the White House on Thursday, their first summit on American soil in more than a decade. Ahead of the meeting, US Treasury Secretary Scott Bessent announced the two sides had agreed to extend a trade truce until January, preventing tariff rates on Chinese goods from rising sharply, while negotiators seek a longer-term deal. The summit agenda also includes artificial intelligence regulation and Chinese restrictions on critical mineral exports to the US. Nick Harper reports from Washington.
3: That trade issue, as he was landing here in the United States, we heard from the US Treasury Secretary that they had extended that trade truce. It stops tariffs rates going up to about 145% for Chinese goods entering in the US. A new deadline of January the 10th to try and work out a longer term deal. Also, the issue of export curbs. China has throttled much of those critical minerals, not exporting enough to the United States. From Donald Trump's point of view, he would like to get his hands on more. That was all about good vibes, but we've seen plenty of pushback from lawmakers who quite simply want the US president to pressure the Chinese leader on those two issues. When it comes to Iran, the US is all about that economic isolation for Tehran, shutting off revenue streams and threatening tariffs on people who trade with Iran. Remember, China is still the biggest buyer of Iranian oil. Lawmakers say that should end.
1: Senator Kirsten Gillibrand has accused the US President Donald Trump and Defense Secretary Pete Hegseth of dismissing the welfare of American service members as fake news, after the acting Navy Secretary confirmed 8 sailors attempted suicide during the US Abraham Lincoln's record-breaking deployment. The New York Democrats' rebuke came after Hegseth had said concerns about conditions aboard the carrier were completely misrepresented, and after President Trump himself rejected criticism of the deployment's length. Lincoln spent more than 260 consecutive days at sea supporting the war with Iran, far beyond its original schedule. Kate Fisher reports from Washington.
4: I think the bigger question is what this tells us about the toll that this deployment has taken on many of those service members. The Lincoln spent 286 days at sea, limited time ashore, and families and sailors have already been raising concerns about exhaustion and morale. And when the Navy was asked about this in August, it kind of pushed back strongly about the conditions. And so I think it now faces some difficult questions about whether the length and intensity of this deployment was actually very healthy for the service members involved. It is on its way home now. It's on its way back to San Diego. That's where it will dock. But it did reach Guam on September the 19th, having stopped in Thailand earlier in September. So it's now on the final leg of its return to the West Coast. And there isn't an actual date given by the Pentagon, but it's thought to be around late September, early October. And clearly the families will be very keen to see their loved ones.
1: EU industry ministers are meeting in Brussels on Thursday to discuss how to boost Europe's competitiveness, with the European Commission's Chip Act 2.0 proposal and a major overhaul of merger control rules topping the agenda. Ireland's Minister for Enterprise, Peter Burke, who is chairing the session under the Irish Council presidency, has warned that time is running out for Europe to close the gap with the United States and China in key strategic industries. The Commission first presented the CHIPS Act 2.0 in June, aiming to speed up permits for semiconductor investments and reduce the bloc's reliance on foreign chip suppliers. William Denslow reports from Brussels.
5: Addressing the media ahead of Thursday's gathering of ministers, Peter Burke, the Irish Minister for Enterprise, Ireland, of course, holding the current rotating presidency of the European Council, said that time is not on Europe's side and that it is facing an inflection point when it comes to its bid to be more competitive on the world stage. Europe is really looking at several methods on how to do that, how to close the gap with the likes of the US and China in some of these key industries, such as artificial intelligence, such as technology as large as a well.
1: And finally, after a 2022 peace deal broke down, opposition forces from Tigray in northern Ethiopia launched a major offensive against the federal government last week, in what Tigray's leaders said was a defensive war to counter government aggression. As East Africa Deputy Bureau Chief Aaron Ross explains, the worries are now whether this conflict could link with neighbouring Sudan's devastating civil war, drawing in foreign actors vying for geopolitical influence.
6: So this is the culmination of tensions that are building for a very long time. Ethiopia watchers have been warning and dreading this scenario for well over a year as the peace deal that ended the previous conflict in 2022 broke down. Moves by both sides that have led to accusations that each side was disregarding the peace deal. On Sunday, the TPLF announced that they had formed an alliance with six other armed groups across Ethiopia aimed at overthrowing the federal government. And then on Wednesday, we saw the Tigrayan forces led by the TPLF seize airports across Tigray and then launch offensives against federal forces both within Tigray and in two neighboring regions. The TPLF says that this is a defensive war, that they've been attacked by drones over the course of many months, and that the federal government has been doing a lot to violate the peace deal that ended that previous war. So each side says that they're acting in self-defense. But what we have and what's been confirmed by sources on all sides is that there was combat both within Tigray and in the two neighboring regions yesterday. And this is something we haven't seen since the conflict ended in 2022. This is a significant alliance which involved many of the most significant armed groups that are in opposition to Prime Minister Abiy Ahmed's government. So it includes the TPLF, it also includes the Fano militias in the neighboring Amhara region who were actually bitter enemies of the TPLF during the 2020-22 conflict. And then you have several other armed groups from other parts of Ethiopia. So the real question is to what extent these groups can really align and fight for a common cause. It's clear that they have a common enemy in the federal government. However, they also have lots of differences. there was a fear among diplomats, among analysts, that this new conflict could in some ways join with conflicts in neighboring Sudan, which has turned into what the UN has called the world's worst and largest humanitarian crisis. And in that conflict in Sudan, there have been a lot of external actors who have been trying to influence it in various ways. And there's a fear that this conflict in Ethiopia could also see lots of actors from both neighboring countries and from further afield trying to influence events.
1: And that's the world for today.
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10: The weather today in Boona, we started off with 9 degrees, going for a top of 26, partly cloudy outside, but it looks nice and sunny at the moment. Saturday, 9 up to 27, no rain. Sunday, 8 to 30, with no rain. And right now in Boona, we are sitting on 24.1 degrees.
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1: We have. 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
2: Sharpie.
0: Yep, we heard you've been trying to ring.
1: Yeah.
0: And you couldn't get through. That's probably because Beck, when she takes calls, she just keeps talking.
1: Oh, you know, I love my listeners on a special level.
0: I know, she asks them all sort of questions.
1: I know what they're up to on the weekend and what they've been doing, how their family is.
0: Yeah.
1: I know it all. But anyway, sorry, Sharpie, but we picked one for you, Sharpie, that we thought you might like. We know you love a bit of Kenny Rogers, so here we are. Ruby, don't take your love to town.
0: And neither you take your love to town either, Sharpie.

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2: And you're on deck with Jackie and Beck.
1: All right, Beck, it's time to do our members draw.
2: It is. Have you got it ready?
1: Yep.
2: All right, I've got the little bell here.
1: What have we got up for grabs today?
2: All right, so we have a $40 voucher from Maynard's store up for grabs today. So Maynard's, step back in time and reminisce in this old-fashioned store with country charm and service, specialising in clothing, shoes, workwear, Manchester, haberdashery, as well as stocking an extensive range of patchwork fabric. So something there for everyone. Let's see who's going to be our lucky winner.
1: Okay.
2: Drum roll.
1: Number 79.
2: Number 79. We have, having a look, 79 is Diane Peters from Boona. Congratulations, Diane. We'll be giving you a call in just a minute to let you know you've won the Maynard's voucher. And thanks so much to Maynard's for sponsoring our members draw for this month.
1: Yeah, we truly appreciate all our sponsors, of course.
2: Yeah, they're a great store and they just cover everything in Boona.
1: All right, now we'll go to the Beatles with Love Me Do.

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3: Do you like to start off each day on a bright note? 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Let me brighten your morning, Eclectic Alec. That says it all.

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0: Okay, Beck, it's come to that time of the day again.
1: It has. It's been a great show. Time flies when you're having fun, though. It's gone so quick.
0: And we have a lot of fun every Friday.
1: Yep, Fridays are a fun day. So, congratulations again to Diane, who was the winner of our members draw for this month. We've got one more before the end of the year, and then that's it for 2026.
0: Yeah, and then we start planning for our high tea again.
1: Yeah, which is...
0: I'm just getting a headache already.
1: Yeah. February next year, isn't it?
0: March
1: next year, that's right.
0: It'll nearly fall in line with our birthday.
1: Yeah.
0: FM's birthday,
1: yeah.
0: That is.
1: So, you know, ladies, keep that in the back of your mind. So, yeah, we'll start preparing for that a bit more towards the end of the year and getting all our ducks in a row. It's going to be great. To our businesses that sponsor our members draw, thanks so much. Thank you to Maynard's, Boona Barbara Elite Meats and Roadvale Hotel. We've got Roadvale coming up next month for the members draw.
0: Yep.
1: To all our listeners and everyone that called us up, thanks heaps. It's been great. We love it. Hope you guys have enjoyed the show.
0: I'm sure they have. And anyway, well, it's a goodbye from Jackie.
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1: Hello there, I'm Sean Bindley. The federal government is understood to be weighing up new laws to force tech firms to be more transparent. A task force has been set up after a non-human OpenAI agent infiltrated Medicare and three other government websites. Labor was only informed about the incident last week, which occurred in June. Meanwhile, the Chinese President Xi Jinping has emphasised that both China and the US share a joint duty to manage AI safely. President Xi made the comment during a visit to the White House. Speaking through a translator, he stressed that as global leaders in technology, both powers must ensure the systems remain safely under human direction.
2: Both China and the United States are leading nations in artificial intelligence. We have both the capability and responsibility to develop and manage AI for good and ensure that the development of AI is always under human control.
1: Queensland's child safety and youth justice workers will stage a 2.5-hour strike today. Union members will protest outside local MPs' offices over staffing pressures and support for vulnerable children. Some will carry mattresses, highlighting children being housed in service centres when no safe placement is available. A critical incident has been declared following the death of a police officer in inner Sydney. Dusty Fitzpatrick reports.
3: A police car was under lights and sirens when it crashed into a tree at Redfern, killing a female constable instantly. The male constable, who was behind the wheel of the vehicle, has been taken to hospital in a stable condition. The police association says it's a tragic day for all officers across New South Wales. The Premier and State Opposition Leader have offered their condolences to the officers' loved ones. Investigations into the crash are ongoing, with traffic delays around Regent and Gibbon Street in Redfern. Dusty Fitzpatrick, Sydney.
1: Police in South Australia are calling for witnesses to a fatal crash at Lewiston, north of the city last night. Senior Constable Daniel Isaacson says a Holden sedan collided with a tree just before 9 p.m.
4: The suspect is described as Caucasian, about 183 centimetres tall, aged in his mid-20s and wearing all black clothing. Southern District patrols responded and searched the area but weren't able to locate him, so investigations are ongoing.
1: The young man's death is the 83rd on South Australian roads this year. And crowds are building along the AFL Grand Final parade routes under blue skies in Melbourne this morning. Eddie Summerfields is there.
5: The literal calm before the storm. The Grand Final parade 90 minutes away. These Brisbane fans up early.
6: Just before 7 and we thought this started the parade, so we thought we would just stand here and lean on the post and wait.
5: The purple haze, the dominant colour around the MCG. Captains to be presented to fans around midday at Yarra Park after the parade. Sunshine at the moment. Tomorrow's Grand Final forecast to be the wettest since 2002. But these confident Dockers fans, unfazed.
7: We bought flights and accommodation in Mark.
1: This is Air National News. In AFL news, a Brisbane Premiership hero turned Docker says the Lions have the experience advantage going into their fourth consecutive grand final. Des Headland, who played in the 2002 Premiership with the Lions before being traded to Frio, says younger Docker players will need guidance from the more seasoned figures in their camp.
8: Joel Corey, assistant coach, played in the Geelong Super Team. He's been there, done that. Luke Jackson, Shea Bolton, Mason Cox. Just, you know, get around the boys that have been through that and, you know, dealt with it over a few times and, you know, get that settled.
1: Both sides will have their captains run at the MCG this afternoon ahead of tomorrow's game. And a spot in the NRL Grand Final is on the line for the Dolphins tonight. The Roosters, the last team standing in their way, with the sides to face off in front of a sold-out crowd at Lang Park. And Soccer Mania is taking over Townsville tonight, ahead of tonight's friendly match between Australia and Brazil. In cricket, South Africa have laid the first blow against Australia, winning the first match of their three-game one-day international series by 67 runs. The Proteas knocking up 297 before bowling out the visitors for 230 in less than 42 overs. In motor racing, Mercedes Formula One driver George Russell has topped the timesheets on day one of practice for the Azerbaijan Grand Prix. Oscar Piastri, eighth, and an all-British heavyweight showdown between Tyson Fury and Anthony Joshua has been locked in for December 11. Australian Independent Radio News.
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10: Rightio, time for weather this week. Okay, on Friday, it's mostly sunny, mild, 13 to 27. Saturday, mostly sunny, warm, 13 to 27. Sunday, showers late, afternoon clouds, warm. Woohoo, showers, 11 to 30. Monday, mostly cloudy, cool, 12 to 18. Tuesday, mostly sunny, mild, 10 to 24. Wednesday, mostly sunny, mild, 9 to 26. And Thursday, high-level clouds, warm and dry, 10 to 28.
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10: G'day everyone, and I'm Shane, and welcome to Make It Pop for another installation for 2 hours this afternoon. So, as you can hear, I think the studio's falling down around me. I think it's the wind, I think. So we'll keep pushing through and see how we go. So, I've got plenty of music to juice you up this afternoon and help you power through the afternoon. So, and we'll see what we can find for you, and we'll dive into the pool that is my music taste. So here we go, we'll kick her off, and we'll see what we can do.

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So phone 5463 1228 to register your birthday and anniversary call.

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1: Hello there, I'm Sean Bindley. The Prime Minister has addressed the United Nations General Assembly in New York. Anthony Albanese using his speech to make a direct pitch for Australia to secure a seat on the UN Security Council for a two-year term. He argues middle powers can play a crucial role in restoring a rules-based global order. Mr. Albanese says Australia wants to help drive solutions to global challenges.
2: As a member of the UN Security Council, Australia will safeguard the rules that protect us all by upholding international law, including the UN Charter, and the sovereignty of all states.
1: 77 national delegations walked out of the UN General Assembly Hall on Thursday before Israeli Prime Minister Benjamin Netanyahu began his address. The second consecutive year, he's faced a mass protest at the annual gathering in New York. Palestinian Authority President Mahmoud Abbas earlier accused Israel of genocide in Gaza and the West Bank, delivering his speech by video link after he was denied a US entry visa for the second year running. At least 73,000 Palestinians have been killed by Israel in Gaza since October 2023, according to the Gaza Health Ministry. James Goodison at the United Nations says the Israeli Prime Minister used much of his address to justify Israel's military campaign against Iran, rather than focusing on Gaza.
3: He called them moral cowards and started this speech with the war in Iran, saying that they had devastated Iran's nuclear ability, and doing so was the easiest decision he ever had to make. He also said that a lot of the delegates walking out in protest were hypocrites, because it was only through Israel's actions when it came to Iran that those countries were kept safe. He then talked about the atrocities of October the 7th and spoke about the horrors of that day. He dismissed criticism of settler violence, specifically by Britain and France.
1: The South Australian government's released modelling on the likely impact of cutting private health insurance rebates for over 65s. Many seniors are expected to ditch their cover due to rising costs and turn to the public health system instead. Health Minister Blair Boyer says that'll be disastrous for an already overstretched health system.
4: It shows we are looking at between 3,500 best case, closer to 10,700 worst case, additional bed days every single year.
1: The Police Association in New South Wales says everyone in the police family is affected when an officer dies. A female constable died when the car she was in slammed into a tree at Redfern. And Queensland police are cracking down on dangerous driving behaviours, including risky removal tactics. Kate Carlisle has more.
5: Indooroopilly Highway Patrol officers spotted a vehicle travelling along Young's Crossing Road in Joiner with its back door partially open, a fridge sticking out, and a man lying next to the appliance. The 46-year-old local was issued with two infringement notices, totalling around $1,600. The driver, a 40-year-old Joiner woman, was fined for running a red light. She was also educated on the importance of how to safely secure your loads. As part of Operations Moffat and Raise in the South Brisbane district earlier this month, almost 3,700 random breath tests were conducted. Officers detected 23 drink drivers, issued 97 traffic infringement notices, and laid 68 charges. Kate Carlisle, Brisbane.
1: This is Air National News. In AFL, Fremantle coach Justin Longmuir says there was consistency in the appeals board letting Lachie Neale play in the grand final. Brisbane successfully arguing the tribunal had made an error of law in not considering Neale's exceptional record of not being suspended throughout his career. Longmuir telling Fox Footy, consistency is key in any decision making.
6: Yeah, I understand the rationale behind it. With tribunal or concussion or even umpiring, I'm after consistency. So as long as we're consistent, which there is some consistency in this, and other players have got off with exemplary records, and so I understand that. It's probably taken a little bit longer than I would have thought.
1: Both sides go into tomorrow's game unchanged from last week's preliminary final wins. In rugby league, the Panthers are under fire for using tarpaulins to cover the fences at their training grounds. It's believed the club was trying to hide the fitness of injured star Nathan Cleary ahead of Sunday's preliminary final clash against Newcastle. Australia's cricketers will recover and turn their attention to Sunday's clash against South Africa after losing last night's opening one-day clash in Durban by 67 runs. Australian all-rounder Mitch Marsh says they have a lot to think about and work on ahead of their next game.
7: Unfortunately, we weren't able to execute for longer periods of time, but that's the way it goes. I think it's some good learnings. It's a great opportunity for us if we come up against that in game two to learn from this and get better and try and make it one all.
1: Thanks to Fox Sports for that audio. 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
9: Okay, this week's weather for Boona is Friday, mostly sunny, mild, 13 to 27. Saturday, mostly sunny, warm, 13 to 27. Sunday, showers, late afternoon, clouds, warm, excellent. Well, rain falling from the sky, wonderful. 11 to 30. Monday, mostly cloudy, cool, 12 to 18. Tuesday, mostly sunny, mild, 10 to 24. Wednesday, mostly sunny, mild, 9 to 26. And Thursday, high level clouds, warm and dry, 10 to 28.
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Rightio. Just want to remind people that there is a Korean Film Festival coming up on the, I believe it's the 16th of October on the Friday. And they'll be playing three different movies through the day at 10 o'clock, 1 o'clock and 7 o'clock. I believe the station might be trying to secure an interview with one of the directors, but we'll have to see how we go with that. So that day, in honour of the film festival, my show might be a little bit top-heavy with K-pop hits, so we'll see how we go. So just a reminder.

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If you're looking for support in the local community, well, come down to the Boona drop-in centre, where they have toilets and showers for anyone to use if needed, food hampers for people that need help stocking their pantry, and it's also a place to come to for friendship and company. Excuse me. Every Wednesday, everyone is invited to come in for craft activities for just $10 a person, and a free barbecue follows. They're now working with Drug Arm, who will attend the centre on the first Thursday of every month, and they will offer support, awareness and assistance with rehabilitation and recovery. Also on the way is a community laundry and kitchen. So like the name says, simply drop in to the centre, 9 a.m. to 3 p.m. Monday to Friday at 13 Alfred Street near the Boona Showgrounds at the old squash courts. Or you can call them on 04-82-628-414. That's 04-82-628-414.

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0: Okay, that's my lot for this week. I hope you've had a good time. It's been eventful in the studio with lots of stuff going on and falling over and weird things and phone calls. It's been great. I love it. I love it. Anyway, it's time now for the flip side with Beck anyway, so I'm sure she'll entertain you probably twice as good as I did, I hope. So anyway, she's ready to go here, waiting in the wings. So anyway, guys, hope you have a good weekend, and don't get up to too much mischief. So I'm sure some people will probably ignore that. Anyway, until next week, we shall see you later. Just needs one more thing to say. Good night, Australia.
1: An AI bot managed to slice through security on four government websites, including Medicare. An investigation is now underway to assess vulnerabilities, tighten reporting rules, and decide what penalties OpenAI should face. Labor says it will alter criminal laws if it's found the tech giant cannot be charged over the breach. Prime Minister Anthony Albanese has told the United Nations it shows why the technology must be kept under human control.
2: To ensure that AI will work and deliver for people.
1: Opposition leader Angus Taylor says the government is out of its depth.
3: This is a Prime Minister who has admitted himself he's never used AI.
1: A deadline for the review has not been set, but Labor hopes it will get answers quickly. Nelson Scott, Canberra.
4: A critical incident's been declared after a police officer was killed in a crash in Sydney's inner suburbs. More from Sean Bindley.
5: The female constable died when the police vehicle she was a passenger in slammed into a tree at Redfern. The male constable, who was driving, has been taken to hospital in a stable condition. Shadow Corrections Minister Anthony Roberts says it's a devastating accident.
6: Deepest condolences, prayers and thoughts for the family, friends and colleagues of that constable who sadly lost her life in the service of the people of New South Wales.
4: Detectives are investigating the circumstances surrounding a fatal house fire in Melbourne. Firefighters found the body of a 51-year-old woman inside a burning property in Frankston yesterday evening. No one else was inside the property at the time. Queensland police have launched investigations into the sudden deaths of two people in separate incidents. More from Amy Drew.
7: A probe is underway to formally identify a body located inside an Ipswich home this morning following an overnight house fire. Emergency services were called to Bellbird Park around 5 yesterday afternoon, with a crime scene declared once the fire was extinguished. While in the Maranoa region, circumstances surrounding the sudden death of a man at Surat continue to be examined. The man was found with life-threatening injuries at an Ivan Street property yesterday afternoon and later died in hospital. Investigators have declared two crime scenes and are treating the death as suspicious. Amy Drew, Brisbane.
4: Overseas, and Benjamin Netanyahu has defended Israel's war against Iran and rejected Gaza genocide claims, telling mass walkouts at the United Nations they were moral cowards. In a defiant speech to world leaders in New York, the Israeli Prime Minister began by addressing the walkout.
8: Before I begin, just a quick announcement. If there are any other moral cowards who haven't yet left this hall, please do so now. Thank you very much.
4: The Palestinian president addressed the assembly by video, calling on the international community to act to protect the Palestinian people. Air Business News and ANZ is undertaking a major restructure of its technology teams, with plans to send some roles offshore. The bank's told its New Zealand-based staff it's slashing some of its 1,500 permanent IT roles. Checking the Aussie share market, the All Ords is trading down 55 points at 88.41. One Australian dollar is buying 70.11 US cents. This is Air National News. Fremantle and Brisbane players have been presented to tens of thousands of fans outside the MCG. Eddie Summerfield reports.
9: The purple haze of Fremantle, fans forking out to see their side in a grand final for the first time in 13 years.
10: We bought flights and accommodation in March.
9: The maroon of the Lions present for a fourth straight grand final.
11: We'll get it done on Saturday.
12: Got a fair bit of trust in these guys.
9: The Wiggles let off the parade, an air of confidence amongst the travelling Dockers.
13: Go Dockers! Yeah!
9: and it could be the last for Lions coach Chris Fagan, admitting his future past tomorrow is undecided.
11: I honestly don't know right at this point in time whether I'll keep going or not. It's
9: Eddie Summerfield at the Grand Final Parade.
4: NRL and the Roosters will learn if they made the right move playing Sam Walker playing tonight's preliminary final against the Dolphins. 24-year-old has been declared fit for action just 4 weeks after ankle surgery. League legend Brad Fittler has told Nine, training and recovery aside, Walker's real test will be on the field tonight.
13: Game circumstances, sidestepping, really acceleration. Now, these can only be done when under the pressure, people actually tackling you. I think they're going to be, make Sam a little bit nervous.
4: And Australia's Oscar Piastri has managed eighth fastest in day one of practice for the Azerbaijan Grand Prix. Mercedes Formula One driver George Russell has topped the timesheets. Australian Independent Radio News.

0: Good afternoon, everybody. It's Beck here, and you are now on The Flip Side. You are tuned into Room FM 100.1, Bruna's community radio station. It is currently 2:36 in the afternoon. You just heard At the Back of the Shell by The Kills. Before that, Kiss with Rock and Roll All Night, and up the top was Spacey Jane with East Village. I have got for you guys this afternoon some more Spacey Jane. We've got some tracks from Countess Vaughn. We have some Violet Grohl, a track by Angela Bofill. I think a couple tracks by Angela Bofill. We've got a track by Kicking Harold. We've got some Vance Joy, some Jennifer Lopez, some Red Hot Chili Peppers, and so much more. Let's get stuck into this, shall we? First up, I have to tell you, the number to call in and request a song to be played is 54631228. Alrighty, guys. Coming up after this quick message, Violet Grohl with Bug in the Cake.
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Jay's Bus, sponsor of RIM FM 100.1. It is 2:50 in the afternoon, almost time for the news. You just heard Angela Bofill with her track called I Try. Before that, you heard Kicking Harold with Forever Sunshine. And on top there was Violet Grohl with Bug in the Cake. Coming up next on the flip side, we have Countess Vaughn with Let's Call the Whole Thing Love. We have some Red Hot Chili Peppers on the way. And later, the Black Crowes and some Jennifer Lopez.

homeboy, she's dancing for a reason, not just cause I'm on a hind. Homeboy is totally obvi, you don't be listening to her mind. She wanna get right, get money, get sex, get real, all intertwined. This is

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1: I'm Mark Dransfield. Anthony Albanese has used his UN speech to make a direct pitch for Australia to secure a seat on the Security Council. He argues middle powers can play a crucial role in restoring a rules-based global order. Mr. Albanese says Australia wants to help drive solutions to global challenges.
2: As a member of the UN Security Council, Australia will safeguard the rules that protect us all by upholding international law, including the UN Charter, and the sovereignty of all states.
1: In New South Wales, two children who suffered critical injuries this week have now died in hospital. Jefferson Shaw reports.
3: 5 days on from the stabbing of three children in the Blue Mountains, a second infant has died in hospital. The child's five-year-old sibling was declared dead at the scene, while a three-year-old remains in a critical condition in hospital. Police say the mother will be charged with an additional offence of murder following the one-year-old's death in hospital. In a separate incident, an 11-year-old boy has also died in hospital, suffering a gunshot wound to his neck and head at a northwest Sydney apartment. One of five people present at Norwest, an 18-year-old man, is charged with concealing a serious indictable offence. Investigations are continuing. Jefferson Shaw, Sydney.
1: A French couple's been sentenced to 13 years jail for collecting almost 500 kilograms of cocaine on a yacht that sailed to Townsville from Vanuatu. Kate Carlisle reports.
4: Rashid Kashour and Mathieu Rees pleaded guilty in Brisbane's Supreme Court yesterday to possessing a commercial quantity of a border-controlled drug. The court heard in May 2023 they travelled to a Townsville marina where they used a drill to access the hull of a yacht that was concealing hundreds of packages of cocaine. The couple hired a van and took the drugs to a safe house before going back to repair the damage to the yacht. They received a payment of $300,000. The drugs had a street value of $121 million. Their sentence includes a non-parole period of 5.5 years. Kate Carlisle, Brisbane.
1: Chinese President Xi Jinping has emphasised that both China and the United States share a joint duty to manage AI safely. President Xi has made the comment during a visit to the White House. Speaking through a translator, he stressed that as global leaders in technology, both powers must ensure the systems remain safely under human direction.
5: Both China and the United States are leading nations in artificial intelligence. We have both the capability and responsibility to develop and manage AI for good and ensure that the development of AI is always under human control.
1: Community housing advocates say investments are needed now to deliver social homes beyond the next 4 years. Modelling by Australian Community Housing has found social and affordable homes are projected to drop to 3.5% of housing stock by 2050. Chief Executive Mark Degatati says governments have made great strides, but more progress is needed.
6: But we need to set a target 6% of social housing by 2050. And if we're going to get to that target, we need to start investing now.
1: This is AIR National News. NRL and the Roosters are confident they can overturn a poor run of form when they face the Dolphins in tonight's preliminary final. Last fortnight's qualifier defeat to Penrith made it 4 losses in a row for the Tricolours, but hooker Reece Robson has told Nine they've embraced the opportunity to review their weak spots.
7: Yeah, finding our feet in that a little bit. It's sort of, obviously everyone has ups and downs in a season. That's rugby league, and that's where you get your best learnings, and I think that was good for us to sort of have those couple of losses.
1: AFL and Brisbane coach Chris Fagan says he hasn't made a decision about whether this will be his last year in the role. It comes on the back of speculation Fagan could call time after this season as he looks to secure a three-peat with a win in tomorrow's grand final against Fremantle at the MCG. Fagan says he will speak to the club in the off-season.
8: I honestly don't know right at this point in time whether I'll keep going or not. But I was like that last year and the year before, so just got to work out the right time to go. So there'll be a few more discussions about that, but it's not the big issue. We'll play a game tomorrow.
1: And South Africa's claimed the first match of its one-day international series with Australia by 67 runs. The Proteas finished on 297 before bowling out the visitors in less than 42 overs for 230. Australian Independence Radio News.
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10: 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It's Beck here with the four-day weather forecast for RIM FM 100.1. So today for Friday, mild and mostly sunny with a high of 27 degrees. Tomorrow for Saturday, warm and mostly sunny, a low of 13 and a high of 27 again. On Sunday, warm with afternoon clouds and late showers, a low of 11 and a high of 30. And finally for Monday, cool and mostly cloudy, a low of 12 and a high of 18. And that is all for the weather.
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10: 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It is now 8 minutes past 3 p.m. The track you were listening to before the news was the Red Hot Chili Peppers with Whatever We Want. You heard Hot and Fun by Nerd, that's N-E-R-D. Hot and Fun there, and then up the top, Countess Vaughn with Let's Call the Whole Thing Love. Coming up, the Black Crows with Hard to Handle, some Jennifer Lopez, and Mr. Big.

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1: 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It is 3:21 in the afternoon. You just heard Mr. Big with Daddy, Brother, Lover and Little Boy. Before that, you heard Jennifer Lopez with Get Right. And up the top there...

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0: 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Boona Fruit Supply is a sponsor of RIM FM 100.1. The time is currently 3:31 in the afternoon. I hope you are all having a wonderful Friday. If not, I hope I can help you with that. The track you just heard was Teenage Kicks by The Undertones. Before that, Vance Joy with Divine Feeling, and up the top was The Rascals with People Got to Be Free. Coming up next is Spacey Jane with Do You Really Love Her? We've got some REM and another track by Violet Grohl called Often Others. Thanks for tuning in.
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0: Violet Grolaire with Off and Others. Before that, you heard REM with Me and Honey, another favorite of mine. And up the top there was Spacey Jane, Do You Really Love Her? Coming up after a quick message, Angus Gill with Message to My Girl, some Bad Company, and another track from Countess Vaughn with Cold Fallen. It is 3:43 in the afternoon. The news is coming up as well. Thank you for tuning in.
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1: 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It is almost time for the news. I'm going to put in one more track. You just heard Fallen by Countess Vaughn. Before that, Bad Company with Feel Like Making Love. And on top of that, Angus Gill with Message to My Girl. Here is Zipper by Brockhampton.

0: MFM 100.1 News Headlines, sponsored by Racecue Sand and Gravel, suppliers of all your landscaping needs in Boona and Ipswich.
1: I'm Mark Dransfield. The federal government says laws may need to be changed to ensure AI companies can be held accountable for cyber attacks. A non-human agent from OpenAI infiltrated Medicare, along with three other government websites. A task force is now investigating potential penalties and law enforcement options. Labor Senator Murray Watt says legislation may be updated to keep big tech in line.
2: Whether the circumstances here allow for charges to be laid by the AFP, and if that's not the case, then of course that suggests that we may need to further update our laws, but beyond what we're already intending.
1: The federal opposition is demanding answers on why the government waited to reveal the cyber breach. Meantime, China's president has stressed the importance of artificial intelligence remaining under human control during his visit to the US. President Xi Jinping has been welcomed to the White House for an historic visit where the leaders sat down to discuss a range of issues. However, US correspondent Harley Khan says it's unlikely there'll be any major breakthroughs.
3: What we expect out of this meeting, not a whole lot. It's really a matter of keeping dialogue open, because you got to do that, whether they're your friends or your enemies, having a sense of cooperation when and where it's possible, and clarity about the issues that really matter.
1: The New South Wales Police Commissioner has paid tribute to a constable killed in a car crash in Sydney's inner suburbs. 20-year-old Mia Lay was a passenger in a vehicle which was responding under lights and sirens at Redfern in the early hours of this morning when it hit a tree. A 24-year-old constable who was driving the vehicle has been hospitalised with facial injuries. Commissioner Mal Lanyon says nothing he can say will ease the pain.
4: Mia had been in the New South Wales Police for 16 months. She's shown exceptional promise and was well-loved through the South Sydney Police Area Command. She would have been an outstanding police officer, and to lose her life, both in its prime and just at the infancy of becoming a police officer, is a terrible tragedy.
1: Detectives are investigating the circumstances surrounding a fatal house fire in Melbourne. Firefighters found the body of a 51-year-old woman inside the burning property in Frankston yesterday evening. Meantime, an investigation's underway after the discovery of a body inside an Ipswich home following a fire. Crews were called to the house last night. The body was located this morning, with investigators working to formally identify the person. Data shows an increase in the number of drug overdoses in Australia from methamphetamine. A National Drug and Alcohol Research Centre report has found the substance was responsible for 753 deaths in 2024. Associate Professor Amy Peacock says it's a growing concern.
5: Use and harms remain substantial and appear to have continued the upward trajectory seen before COVID-19. Several indicators are now at their highest observed levels, including wastewater consumption, methamphetamine-related hospitalisations and death.
1: And African elephants have been recorded using a number of plants for medicinal purposes. The animals have been spotted chewing roots and leaves to mix with milk for their calves. This is AIR National News. First to AFL, and with less than a day until Fremantle's drive for their maiden premiership, coach Justin Longmuir admits he's comfortable with his team selections, including leaving out injury-prone backman Brennan Cox.
6: There's been others this week where we've had senior players miss out on, you know, a moment that they've been striving for a long time, and with that disappointment, nothing I say to them really is going to make it feel better in the moment, but they're all really mature, great team players who once they got over the disappointment will give great energy to the team.
1: Cox injured his calf in the final round of the home and away season, and despite being declared fit by the Dockers, he's among the emergencies. Meantime, in AFLW, West Coast have held off Essendon in Melbourne, winning 45-35. NRL and the Panthers are being labelled paranoid for using tarps to block the view of their training field as Nathan Cleary recovers from a foot injury. There are suggestions Cleary's bone stress issue is worse than first thought, but Storm star Cam Munster has told Nine he's not questioning the tactics.
7: You know, when it gets down to the crunch time in September, they know exactly what they need to do. And, there's obviously question marks about Nathan Cleary. And Ivan and the coaching staff know full well what they want to do with that sort of stuff and with their team.
1: And Aussie golfer Minwoo Lee and partner Sungjae Im have fallen short in the opening match of the President's Cup. They lost one down to world number one Scotty Scheffler and Sam Burns. Australian Independent Radio News.
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9: Good afternoon, everyone. It's Beck here with the four-day weather forecast for Room FM 100.1. So today for Friday, mild and mostly sunny with a high of 27 degrees. Tomorrow for Saturday, warm and mostly sunny, a low of 13 and a high of 27. On Sunday, warm with afternoon clouds and late showers, a low of 11 and a high of 30 degrees. And finally for Monday, cool and mostly cloudy, a low of 12 and a high of 18. And that's all for the weather.
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9: It is currently 8 minutes past 4 p.m. You are about to hear a track by Elton John. It's called Honky Cat. We've also got some Dandy Warhols and some more Violet Grohl coming up, as well as another one from Spacey Jane as well.

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It is 20 minutes past 4 p.m. You just heard Violet Grohl with Last Day I Loved You. Before that, the Dandy Warhols with Horse Pills. And, of course, up the top there, Elton John with Honky Cat. It's been too long since I played some Elton. I felt like I needed to on this Friday afternoon. I hope you're having a nice Friday afternoon. If not, maybe I can help you. We still have some more songs to play until 4:30 when I have to leave. We've got Jackie Wilson coming up with Your Love Keeps Lifting Me. I will forever, forever associate that song with the Ghostbusters movie. It's just in there. We have, what else do we have? Oh, we have another track by Spacey Jane coming up. We've got Rock and Roll Girls by John Fogerty and a track from the game Grand Theft Auto 5. I've been watching a streamer, a role-playing streamer online, and they're really funny. I can't tell you who they are because they're not for children, so I'm not going to say their name, but they are so funny. They're Scottish. That's a hint. They're Scottish, and I've been watching that, and I used to play the game a lot in 2014, and it has an in-game radio station, and this is one of the songs that played in that, and it's a really good song. So that's going to be my last track. Here is, after this quick message, Jackie Wilson, Your Love Keeps Lifting Me. New friend.

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3: 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It is currently 4:31 in the afternoon, but I have three more songs to play. So, the song you just heard was the Three Amigos with 25 Miles, the 2001 mix. Before that, Jackie Wilson with Your Love Keeps Lifting Me. Coming up, Spacey Jane with I Never See Her and John Fogerty with Rock and Roll Girls, as well as that one track from the game Grand Theft Auto V, Moon Duo with Sleepwalker.

John Fogerty there with Rock and Roll Girls. Before that, you heard Spacey Jane with I Never See Her. It is 4:38 in the afternoon. Time for me to go, you guys. I have overstayed my welcome already. Before I leave, I want to play Sleepwalker by Moon Duo. That's my last track. I hope you enjoyed this afternoon's playlist. Thank you for joining me. Thank you for tuning in. I hope you have a wonderful weekend. Stay safe. Have fun. Look after yourself. Look after each other. And until next week, I will catch you all on the flip side. Bye-bye.

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2: I'm Mark Dransfield. The federal government's looking at tougher laws for artificial intelligence following a major cybersecurity breach. More from federal politics reporter Nelson Scott.
3: An OpenAI bot managed to slice through security on four government websites, including Medicare. An investigation is now underway to assess vulnerabilities, tighten reporting rules, and decide what penalties OpenAI should face. Labor says it will alter criminal laws if it's found the tech giant cannot be charged over the breach. Prime Minister Anthony Albanese has told the United Nations it shows why the technology must be kept under human control.
4: To ensure that AI will work and deliver for people.
3: Opposition leader Angus Taylor says the government is out of its depth.
5: This is a Prime Minister who has admitted himself he's never used AI.
3: A deadline for the review has not been set, but Labor hopes it will get answers quickly. Nelson Scott, Canberra.
2: Meantime, experts are pushing for an overhaul of Australia's fuel tax system as pump prices soar. The NRMA claims the excise is becoming increasingly outdated as more electric vehicles hit the road. The New South Wales Premier says he's devastated by the loss of a 20-year-old constable in a car crash while on duty in Sydney. Mia Lay was a passenger in a car responding under lights and sirens at Redfern when it hit a tree. She was killed instantly and the driver's been hospitalised in a stable condition. Chris Minns says everyone in New South Wales is thinking of her family.
6: A young officer who graduated not long ago, in fact graduated school not long ago, started her shift not knowing that she wasn't going to return to her family. I am devastated for her mother and father. I'm devastated for her partner. I'm devastated for the policing community in New South Wales that will be hurting.
2: A French couple's been sentenced to 13 years jail for collecting almost 500 kilograms of cocaine on a yacht that sailed to Townsville from Vanuatu. Kate Carlisle has details.
7: Rashid Kashour and Mathieu Rees pleaded guilty in Brisbane's Supreme Court yesterday to possessing a commercial quantity of a border-controlled drug. The court heard in May 2023 they travelled to a Townsville marina where they used a drill to access the hull of a yacht that was concealing hundreds of packages of cocaine. The couple hired a van and took the drugs to a safe house before going back to repair the damage to the yacht. They received a payment of $300,000. The drugs had a street value of $121 million. Their sentence includes a non-parole period of 5.5 years. Kate Carlisle, Brisbane.
2: A joint study is sounding the alarm on the extinction threat for Australia's freshwater fish species. Around 37% of Australian freshwater fish are under threat, according to James Cook and Griffith University researchers. JCU Principal Research Officer Dr. Aaron Davis says local education on the issue is needed.
8: I think when people are sort of more aware of what's going on around them and, you know, what they have at their doorstep and how special and unique it is. You know, most people tend to appreciate that and have a bit of pride in it and will at least stop and think about certain things that they might be doing in the local environment there if they're aware that it could sort of impact a very vulnerable fish species.
2: This is AIR National News. First to NRL, and a blow for the Raiders, with hooker Tom Starling reportedly leaving the club immediately to join Super League giant St Helens. The dummy half is expected to fly to the UK to meet with incoming coach Kevin Walters. AFL and Brisbane Lions star Lachie Neal admits he thought he was no chance of playing in tomorrow's grand final. The veteran midfielder is free to take on the Dockers after the appeals board overturned his one-match ban for striking. Relieved Neal spoke to Fox Footy at the grand final parade in Melbourne today.
9: Was there a stage this week you're thinking, I'm in trouble, I mightn't get off?
10: Oh, most of the week, really, yeah. You're never really sure how these things are going to go, but very happy that it's gone my way.
2: And in cricket, the Australian men have lost their opening one-dayer against South Africa by 67 runs in Durban. Keshav Miraj did the damage with four wickets, while a ton from Matthew Breitska led the Proteas to a total of 297. Australian captain Mitch Marsh has told Fox Sports the home side just got away from them.
11: They like to build in their 50 overs and go hard in the last sort of 10 to 15. They did well to get 300 on that wicket, and then obviously we had our opportunities. I probably sound like a broken record when it comes to partnerships with our batting.
2: Australian Independent Radio News.

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1: Airsport Australia, second edition. I'm Mark Dransfield. First to NRL, and the Roosters are confident they can overturn a poor run of form when they face the Dolphins in tonight's preliminary final. Last fortnight's qualifier defeat to Penrith made it four losses in a row for the Tricolours, but hooker Reece Robson has told Nine they've embraced the opportunity to review their weak spots.
2: Yeah, finding our feet in that a little bit. It's sort of, obviously everyone has ups and downs in the season. That's rugby league, and that's where you get your best learnings. And I think that was good for us to sort of have those couple of losses.
1: Meantime, the Panthers are being labelled paranoid for using tarps to block the view of their training field as Nathan Cleary recovers from a foot injury ahead of their clash with the Knights. There are suggestions Cleary's bone stress issue is worse than first thought. But Storm star Cam Munster's told Nine he's not questioning the tactics.
3: You know, when it gets down to the crunch time in September, they know exactly what they need to do. And, there's obviously question marks about Nathan Cleary. And Ivan and the coaching staff will know full well what they want to do with that sort of stuff and with their team.
1: And a blow for the Raiders. Hooker Tom Starling is reportedly leaving the club immediately to join Super League giants St Helens. The dummy half's expected to fly to the UK to meet with incoming coach Kevin Walters. Turning to AFL, and fans have turned out in force for the grand final parade in Melbourne, Mark Foreman reports.
4: The threat of rain did nothing to keep people away from the 2026 AFL grand final parade. An estimated 250,000 people turned out as the players snaked their way towards the MCG. The boos were prominent for former Docker Lachie Neal, who will take on his old side after successfully having his one-match ban overturned on appeal. And for the superstitious souls out there, it was Alex Pearce who released his grip first on the Premiership Cup after an uncomfortably long photo pose with Brisbane co-captain Josh Dunkley. Mark Foreman from the MCG.
1: Lachie Neal told Fox Footy at the event he thought he was no chance of playing.
5: Was there a stage this week you're thinking I'm in trouble, I mightn't get off?
6: Oh, most of the week really, yeah. You're never really sure how these things are going to go, but very happy that it's gone my way.
1: And Dockers coach Justin Longmuir admits he's comfortable with his team selections, including leaving out injury-prone backman Brennan Cox.
7: There's been others this week where we've had senior players miss out on, you know, a moment that they've been striving for a long time, and with that disappointment, nothing I say to them really is going to make it feel better in the moment, but they're all really mature, great team players who once they got over the disappointment will give great energy to the team.
1: Cox injured his calf in the final round of the home and away season, and despite being declared fit by the Dockers, he's among the emergencies. And Brisbane coach Chris Fagan says he hasn't made a decision about whether this will be his last year in the role. It comes on the back of speculation he could call time. Fagan says he'll speak to the club in the off-season.
8: I honestly don't know right at this point in time whether I'll keep going or not. But I was like that last year and the year before. So just got to work out the right time to go. So there'll be a few more discussions about that, but it's not the big issue. We've got to play a game tomorrow.
1: The Australian men have lost their opening one-dayer against South Africa by 67 runs in Durban. Keshav Maharaj did the damage with four wickets, while a ton from Matthew Breitska led the Proteas to a total of 297. Australian captain Mitch Marsh has told Fox Sports the home side just got away from them.
9: They like to build in their 50 overs and go hard in the last sort of 10 to 15. They did well to get 300 on that wicket, and then obviously we had our opportunities. Probably sound like a broken record when it comes to partnerships with our batting.
1: Aussie golfer Minwoo Lee and partner Sungjae Im have fallen short in the opening match of the President's Cup. They lost one down to world number one Scotty Scheffler and Sam Burns. And Mercedes' George Russell has set the pace on day one of practice for the Azerbaijan Grand Prix. Aussie Oscar Piastri was eighth fastest. This is Air Sport Australia.
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2: Hello there, I'm Terry Daniel. The federal government is rejecting claims it was slow to inform the public about an AI-driven cyber attack. An open AI bot managed to bypass security controls and breach four government websites. Ministers made the news public 1 week after they were first alerted. Labor Senator Murray Watt claims the announcement was made as soon as possible.
3: We don't want to be going out half-cocked and providing information that turns out to be incorrect. We wanted to understand exactly what had happened, what information had been accessed, whether it was a malicious attack or not. And once we had that information available, that was the appropriate time for to make it public.
2: The New South Wales Premier says he's devastated by the loss of a 20-year-old constable in a car crash while on duty in Sydney. Mia Lay was a passenger in a car responding under lights and sirens at Redfern when the car hit a tree. She was killed instantly. The driver has been hospitalised in a stable condition. Chris Minns says everyone in New South Wales is thinking of her family.
4: A young officer who graduated not long ago, in fact, graduated school not long ago, started her shift not knowing that she wasn't going to return to her family. I am devastated for her mother and father. I'm devastated for her partner. I'm devastated for the policing community in New South Wales that will be hurting.
2: National energy grid workers are warning they could ramp up industrial action against the market operator. Mark Dransfield has more details.
5: The workers are trying to land a new pay deal on a number of fronts. They're seeking annual pay rises, the option of a four-day working week, and protections from AI. The union's Thomas Wibley says workers will start with small action, including not attending some meetings.
6: If we do not get a positive reaction from AEMO in the next couple of bargaining meetings, then we do reserve the right to ramp that action up substantially. But we would never at any point do anything that would compromise the safety of the grid.
2: The red and yellow flags will be raised along the New South Wales coastline this weekend when the surf lifesaving patrol season kicks off. Beaches across the state are expected to be busy with warm weather forecast for the unofficial start of the spring school holidays. Surf Lifesaving New South Wales Chief Executive Steve Pearce says 22,000 lifesavers will be on deck.
7: They're coming out of, I guess, you know, the winter slumber to get back onto the beaches, you know, with all the lifeguards. And, you know, tomorrow is probably a fitting day, mate. It looks around 34 degrees and the forecast is for an extremely hot summer, so we know we're going to be incredibly busy.
2: And the stage is set for an intense weekend of sport, mainly featuring Queenslanders. Kate Carlisle has more.
8: In a matter of hours, tens of thousands will have their fins up at Suncorp Stadium as the Dolphins head into tonight's first NRL preliminary final. Buildings across their home council of Moreton Bay are being lit up in red in support. Tomorrow's AFL Grand Final features the Lions up against the Dockers. For Brisbane locals, the live site at Southbank will be the place to be, with a big screen live broadcast of the game. First bounce is 2:30. City icons such as the Story Bridge and Kangaroo Point Bridge will be lit up in Lions colours. Further north in Townsville, it's all about the round ball. The Socceroos have their first of two friendly matches against five-time world champions Brazil. The sides will also play in Brisbane on Tuesday, with Caxton Street becoming pedestrian only. Kate Carlisle, Brisbane.
2: This is AIR National News. AFL and Fremantle and Brisbane players have been presented to tens of thousands of fans outside the MCG in Melbourne. It comes as Lions coach Chris Fagan weighs up his future. Eddie Summerfield was amongst the crowd.
9: The purple haze of Fremantle, fans forking out to see their side in a grand final for the first time in 13 years.
10: We bought flights and accommodation in March.
9: The maroon of the Lions present for a fourth straight grand final.
11: We'll get it done on Saturday.
12: Got a fair bit of trust in these guys.
9: The Wiggles led off the parade, an air of confidence amongst the travelling Dockers.
13: Go Dockers!
9: And it could be the last for Lions coach Chris Fagan, admitting his future past tomorrow is undecided.
14: Honestly, don't know right at this point in time whether I'll keep going or not.
9: Eddie Summerfield at the grand final parade.
2: Meantime, in NRL news, the Penrith Panthers have blacked out their training field with tarps ahead of Sunday's NRL prelim final against the Newcastle Knights. There's suggestions it's about stopping prying eyes from spotting any issues with Nathan Cleary's foot injury. And also former premiership winning forward Daryl Broman is calling the Dolphins the most exciting team he's ever seen. The Finns take on the Sydney Roosters tonight at a sold-out Suncorp Stadium in Brisbane. The big man tipping the NRL's newest expansion team to qualify for their first grand final.
11: At any game the Dolphins are involved in, I'm excited by. I love watching them play. They are without doubt the most exciting side, I think, probably I've ever seen.
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Back to the old Channel country and the mates.

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Paid the price of victory when we saw our comrades fall. 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

Sometimes I look around and think how lucky that we are. 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
2: Hello there, I'm Terry Daniel. The government has rejected claims it dragged its feet in disclosing a major AI cyber breach. Federal politics reporter Nelson Scott with more.
3: An autonomous open AI bot has evaded security filters on four government websites, including Medicare. Key ministers were made aware of the breach last week, but only informed the public on Thursday. Labor Senator Murray Watt claims the government needed time to confirm the facts without sparking panic.
4: We don't want to be going out half-cocked and providing information that turns out to be incorrect.
3: But opposition leader Angus Taylor says the Prime Minister needs to explain what took him so long.
5: Why did he wait? Why didn't he tell Australians what had gone on here?
3: A task force is weighing up penalties for OpenAI, with the government signalling it will change the law if the tech giant can't be charged over the breach. Nelson Scott, Canberra.
2: Opposition leader Angus Taylor says the Prime Minister needs to get real and cut the fuel excise. The cost of petrol is trading well above $2 a litre, while diesel is almost $3. So far, the federal government is resisting calls to lower the excise. But Mr Taylor says that's not an option.
5: And where do you reckon Anthony Albanese is? Swanning around New York at the United Nations, getting a Global Citizen of the Year award. Get real, mate. Get back here and cut the price of fuel.
2: Australia's top advocate for First Nations children has made two recommendations following a round table with the Western Australian community leaders. Sue Ann Hunter is calling for the establishment of an independent First Nations Children's Commissioner. The National Commissioner for Aboriginal and Torres Strait Islander Children and Young People also wants to establish an independent body representing Indigenous children and families. Ms Hunter says the Western Australian government needs to take urgent action.
6: This requires a whole of government approach. This cannot continue to be siloed. We will continue to see the same things happen again and again if urgent action is not taken.
2: In AIR Medical News, a new research study shows nearly 90% of Australians trust local pharmacists to diagnose and treat common conditions. It comes as advocates push for a plan to expand pharmacists' powers on a national level. Pharmacy Guild Queensland President Chris Owen says expansion is driven by accessibility.
7: Particularly in rural and regional Queensland, yeah. It was up to a month that people were waiting to get in to see medical care, and we thought that was unacceptable, that people had to wait or they couldn't get a timely appointment for that condition, and there's probably other appropriate places where it could be treated. We're not trying to replace GPs. If anything, we're actually acting as a screening service.
2: Briefly in other news, passengers on some intercity train services in New South Wales will soon have access to free Wi-Fi. The technology will be tested to one Explorer train and one XPT train initially. ANZ is undertaking a major restructure of its technology teams with plans to send some roles offshore. The bank has told its New Zealand-based staff it'll be slashing some of its 1,500 permanent IT roles. And finally, to the Australian share market, the All Ords has closed down 51 points at 88.45, and one Australian dollar was buying 70.2 US cents. This is AIR National News. Brisbane Lions coach Chris Fagan has revealed tomorrow's AFL Grand Final could be his last in charge of the Lions. Fagan dropping the bombshell during his pre-match press conference alongside Dockers counterpart Justin Longmuir. But Lions chairman Andrew Wellington says he's hopeful the back-to-back premiership coach will go on.
8: Oh, yeah, I am, and I'm this time of year, every year, Chris is non-committal. Yes, he's got a contract, and we expect he'll coach to the end of that contract, and we sit down at the end of the year and have a chat, as we have the last few years, and see how Chris is feeling, and if he's got the energy and the passion to keep coaching, he'll certainly be our coach.
2: The Socceroos are tonight taking on five-time world champions Brazil at a sold-out Townsville Stadium. Coach Tony Popovich says it's exactly the challenge his side needs.
9: We know who we're up against, we know the quality that we're up against, but this is something special for us. We want to test ourselves against the best. We also want to keep improving and getting better. And when you play one of the best in the world, that gives you an opportunity to grow.
2: NRL news and Sam Walker's quick comeback from a serious ankle injury will be put to the test tonight at a packed Suncorp Stadium in Brisbane. Less than a month after surgery, the star number 7 will be a key for the Sydney Roosters when they take on the Dolphins in the first NRL prelim final. Meantime, fans are descending on Caxton Street and the stadium as kickoff edges closer. Turning to basketball, in the NBL tonight, the Brisbane Bullets are taking on the Illawarra Hawks in Brisbane. Australian Independent Radio News.

looked around. It was the night Hank Williams came to town. Mama ironed my shirt and Daddy let me take the truck.

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2: Hello there, I'm Terry Daniel. The federal government is rejecting claims it was slow to inform the public about an AI-driven cyber attack. An open AI bot managed to bypass security controls and breach four government websites. Ministers made the news public 1 week after they were first alerted. Labor Senator Murray Watt claims the announcement was made as soon as possible.
3: We don't want to be going out half-cocked and providing information that turns out to be incorrect. We wanted to understand exactly what had happened, what information had been accessed, whether it was a malicious attack or not. And once we had that information available, that was the appropriate time for it to make it public.
2: The New South Wales Premier says he's devastated by the loss of a 20-year-old constable in a car crash while on duty in Sydney. Mia Lay was a passenger in a car responding under lights and sirens at Redfern when the car hit a tree. She was killed instantly. The driver has been hospitalised in a stable condition. Chris Minns says everyone in New South Wales is thinking of her family.
4: A young officer who graduated not long ago, in fact, graduated school not long ago, started her shift not knowing that she wasn't going to return to her family. I am devastated for her mother and father. I'm devastated for her partner. I'm devastated for the policing community in New South Wales that will be hurting.
2: National energy grid workers are warning they could ramp up industrial action against the market operator. Mark Dransfield has more details.
5: The workers are trying to land a new pay deal on a number of fronts. They're seeking annual pay rises, the option of a four-day working week and protections from AI. The union's Thomas Whibley says workers will start with small action, including not attending some meetings.
6: If we do not get a positive reaction from AEMO in the next couple of bargaining meetings, then we do reserve the right to ramp that action up substantially. But we would never at any point do anything that would compromise the safety of the grid.
2: The red and yellow flags will be raised along the New South Wales coastline this weekend when the surf lifesaving patrol season kicks off. Beaches across the state are expected to be busy, with warm weather forecast for the unofficial start of the spring school holidays. Surf Lifesaving New South Wales Chief Executive Steve Pearce says 22,000 lifesavers will be on deck.
7: They're coming out of, the winter slumber to get back onto the beaches, with all the lifeguards. And, tomorrow is probably a fitting day, mate. It looks around 34 degrees and the forecast is for an extremely hot summer, so we know we're going to be incredibly busy.
2: And the stage is set for an intense weekend of sport, mainly featuring Queenslanders. Kate Carlisle has more.
8: Tens of thousands will have their fins up at Suncorp Stadium as the Dolphins head into tonight's first NRL preliminary final. Buildings across their home council of Moreton Bay are being lit up in red in support. Tomorrow's AFL Grand Final features the Lions up against the Dockers. For Brisbane locals, the live site at South Bank will be the place to be, with a big screen live broadcast of the game. First bounce is 2:30. City icons such as the Story Bridge and Kangaroo Point Bridge will be lit up in Lions colours. Further north in Townsville, it's all about the round ball. The Socceroos have their first of two friendly matches against five-time world champions Brazil. The sides will also play in Brisbane on Tuesday, with Caxton Street becoming pedestrian only. Kate Carlisle, Brisbane.
2: This is Air National News. NRL fans have settled into Suncorp Stadium and into Caxton Street nearby ahead of the Dolphins' first ever preliminary final. Harrison Moore is there.
9: The nerves are definitely settling in as a wave of Dolphin fans make their way down Caxton Street. The street is buzzing with pubs and venues ditching their usual Bronco colours and getting behind the Fins. All eyes will be on Sam Walker as he returns from injury, hoping to get the Roosters up on the scoreboard. There's definitely plenty on the line, and with a Dolphins win tonight would send them into their first ever NRL Grand Final. At Caxton Street, Harrison Moore.
2: AFL and Brisbane Lions captain Harris Andrews says the back line will have their work cut out for them tomorrow when they take on Fremantle in the 2026 AFL Grand Final. Andrews says they put in a lot of work since their loss to Fremantle back in round 12.
10: Their physicality when the ball was in the air and at ground level, something that we probably didn't handle that well on the day. We're able to go to work on that and really focused on that throughout the back half of the season. So as a backline group, we've come a long way away since that game, and that's one of their great strengths, their forward line, is their contested marking and the ability to compete hard to get the ball to ground.
2: In other sports action tonight, the Socceroos are taking on five-time world champions Brazil at a sold-out Townsville Stadium in North Queensland. And in the NBL, the Brisbane Bullets play the Illawarra Hawks in Brisbane. Australian Independent Radio News.

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2: Hello there, I'm Terry Daniel. The government has rejected claims it dragged its feet in disclosing a major AI cyber breach. Federal politics reporter Nelson Scott with more.
3: An autonomous open AI bot has evaded security filters on four government websites, including Medicare. Key ministers were made aware of the breach last week, but only informed the public on Thursday. Labor Senator Murray Watt claims the government needed time to confirm the facts without sparking panic.
4: We don't want to be going out half-cocked and providing information that turns out to be incorrect.
3: But opposition leader Angus Taylor says the Prime Minister needs to explain what took him so long.
5: Why did he wait? Why didn't he tell Australians what had gone on here?
3: A task force is weighing up penalties for OpenAI, with the government signalling it will change the law if the tech giant can't be charged over the breach. Nelson Scott, Canberra.
2: Opposition leader Angus Taylor says the Prime Minister needs to get real and cut the fuel excise. The cost of petrol is trading well above $2 a litre, while diesel is almost $3. So far, the federal government is resisting calls to lower the excise. But Mr Taylor says that's not an option.
5: And where do you reckon Anthony Albanese is? Swanning around New York at the United Nations, getting a Global Citizen of the Year award. Get real, mate. Get back here and cut the price of fuel.
2: Australia's top advocate for First Nations children has made two recommendations following a round table with the Western Australian community leaders. Sue Ann Hunter is calling for the establishment of an independent First Nations Children's Commissioner. The National Commissioner for Aboriginal and Torres Strait Islander Children and Young People also wants to establish an independent body representing Indigenous children and families. Ms Hunter says the Western Australian government needs to take urgent action.
6: This requires a whole of government approach. This cannot continue to be siloed. We will continue to see the same things happen again and again if urgent action is not taken.
2: In AIR Medical News, a new research study shows nearly 90% of Australians trust local pharmacists to diagnose and treat common conditions. It comes as advocates push for a plan to expand pharmacist powers on a national level. Pharmacy Guild Queensland President Chris Owen says expansion is driven by accessibility.
7: Particularly in rural and regional Queensland, yeah. It was up to a month that people were waiting to get in to see medical care, and we thought that was unacceptable, that people had to wait or they couldn't get a timely appointment for that condition, and there's probably other appropriate places where it could be treated. We're not trying to replace GPs. If anything, we're actually acting as a screening service.
2: Briefly in other news, passengers on some intercity train services in New South Wales will soon have access to free Wi-Fi. The technology will be tested to one Explorer train and one XPT train initially. ANZ is undertaking a major restructure of its technology teams with plans to send some roles offshore. The bank has told its New Zealand-based staff it'll be slashing some of its 1,500 permanent IT roles. And finally, to the Australian share market, the All Ords has closed down 51 points at 88.45, and one Australian dollar was buying 70.2 US cents. This is AIR National News. The AFL Grand Final could be Chris Fagan's last as Brisbane coach, Eddie Summerfield reports.
8: From five wins in each of his first two seasons in charge at Brisbane, Lions coach Chris Fagan admits the Grand Final could be his last.
9: Honestly, don't know right at this point in time whether I'll keep going or not.
8: Chasing three flags in a row, Lions captain Harris Andrews is relaxed.
10: We're really excited about the opportunity and understand the work that's at hand to, you know, hopefully win.
8: Justin Longmuir leading Fremantle to its second Grand Final. The coach trying to keep the week as normal as possible.
11: As a football club, we want to create something that Fags has created.
8: Both sides completing a captain's run this afternoon on the MCG, going into tomorrow's Grand Final unchanged. Dockers captain Alex Pearce.
12: I mean, elements of the week that's been different, but there's been elements that have been quite the same.
8: Eddie Summerfield at the MCG.
2: The Socceroos are tonight taking on five-time world champions Brazil at a sold-out Townsville Stadium in North Queensland. Coach Tony Popovich says it's exactly the challenge his side needs.
13: We know who we're up against, we know the quality that we're up against, but this is something special for us. We want to test ourselves against the best. We also want to keep improving and getting better. And when you play one of the best in the world, that gives you an opportunity to grow.
2: NRL and Sam Walker's quick comeback from a serious ankle injury is being put to the test tonight at a packed Suncorp Stadium in Brisbane, where the Sydney Roosters are playing the Dolphins for a spot in the grand final. In the NBL, the Brisbane Bullets versus Illawarra Hawks game is underway in Brisbane. Australian Independent Radio News.

Thank you. We're going to play a couple more. And then we're going to go a different venue, and then we're going to play a lot more.

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0: Hello there, I'm Terry Daniel. The federal government is rejecting claims it was slow to inform the public about an AI-driven cyber attack. An open AI bot managed to bypass security controls and breach four government websites. Ministers made the news public 1 week after they were first alerted. Labor Senator Murray Watt claims the announcement was made as soon as possible.
1: We don't want to be going out half-cocked and providing information that turns out to be incorrect. We wanted to understand exactly what had happened, what information had been accessed, whether it was a malicious attack or not. And once we had that information available, that was the appropriate time to make it public.
0: The New South Wales Premier says he's devastated by the loss of a 20-year-old constable in a car crash while on duty in Sydney. Mia Lay was a passenger in a car responding under lights and sirens at Redfern when the car hit a tree. She was killed instantly. The driver has been hospitalised in a stable condition. Chris Minns says everyone in New South Wales is thinking of her family.
2: A young officer who graduated not long ago, in fact, graduated school not long ago, started her shift not knowing that she wasn't going to return to her family. I am devastated for her mother and father. I'm devastated for her partner. I'm devastated for the policing community in New South Wales that will be hurting.
0: National energy grid workers are warning they could ramp up industrial action against the market operator. Mark Dransfield has more details.
3: The workers are trying to land a new pay deal on a number of fronts. They're seeking annual pay rises, the option of a four-day working week and protections from AI. The union's Thomas Whibley says workers will start with small action, including not attending some meetings.
4: If we do not get a response, a positive reaction from AEMO in the next couple of bargaining meetings, then we do reserve the right to ramp that action up substantially. But we would never at any point do anything that would compromise the safety of the grid.
0: The red and yellow flags will be raised along the New South Wales coastline this weekend when the surf lifesaving patrol season kicks off. Beaches across the state are expected to be busy, with warm weather forecast for the unofficial start of the spring school holidays. Surf Lifesaving New South Wales Chief Executive Steve Pearce says 22,000 lifesavers will be on deck.
5: They're coming out of, the winter slumber to get back onto the beaches, with all the lifeguards. And, tomorrow is probably a fitting day, mate. It looks around 34 degrees and the forecast is for an extremely hot summer, so we know we're going to be incredibly busy.
0: Australia's freshwater fish species are facing growing levels of threats of extinction. A joint study from James Cook and Griffith University researchers revealed around 37% of Australian freshwater fish are under threat. It also highlighted that Queensland's wet tropics identified as a major area of concern. James Cook University Principal Research Officer Dr. Aaron Davis says he hopes the study can ensure the species' survival.
6: Securing the long-term future for all of these species is sort of the end goal here, and it's going to take a whole range of different efforts and strategies from, researchers like myself, but, also local people and communities and things like that.
0: A new report reveals a notable wage gap between Indigenous workers and the average Australian worker. According to the UTS Centre for Indigenous People and Work, Indigenous employees earn roughly 84 cents for every dollar earned by the average Australian worker. This is AIR National News. NRL and the Dolphins are taking on the Sydney Roosters tonight at a sold-out Suncorp Stadium in Brisbane. That's for a place in the NRL Grand Final. Close to half-time and the Roosters led 16-6. The Gold Coast NRLW side will host an open training session tomorrow morning ahead of their local derby clash with the Brisbane Broncos. Gold Coast are fired up for their maiden home semi-final, one last step before the grand final. Coach Karen Murphy says they're a completely different squad to the one that reached the grand final back in 23.
7: There's a few girls that experienced that grand final in 23 and the hunger's definitely there for them, but equally there for the girls that didn't experience that as well. And those more experienced girls will certainly help those other girls through what finals are all about, but it's just a real excitement here.
0: Thousands of Fremantle and Brisbane AFL fans have turned out to the annual grand final parade in Melbourne. These Dockers fans and the crowd say they've been feeling confident all year.
8: We bought flights and accommodation in March.
9: I booked the accommodation probably in about June. The flights, I left it about 1 week too late and they doubled in price.
0: The Socceroos are playing Brazil at a sold-out Townsville Stadium in North Queensland. A short time ago, the score was nil-all. And in the NBL in Brisbane, the Illawarra Hawks led the Brisbane Bullets 52-50 at half-time. Overseas cricket, Sri Lanka has levelled its men's one-day series with England 1-1, winning by 16 runs at Headingley. Australian Independent Radio News.
10: It's 10 p.m, which means it's time for another theatre classic, featuring all your classic comedies from Dad's Army, Hancock's Half Hour, Steptoe and Son, Doctor in the House, as well as the adventures of Sherlock Holmes and Tales of the Wild West in Gunsmoke. Let's see which one is on tonight.

0: The BBC presents Tony Hancock with Moira Lister, Bill Kerr and Sidney James in...
1: Hancock's Half Hour.
0: At some time or other, everybody feels run down. This pace of modern life tells upon us all. As a matter of fact, Tony Hancock hasn't been feeling at all well lately, so much so that only this morning, Bill and Moira finally persuaded the lad to go round and see his doctor.
2: All right, Mr. Hancock, you can get dressed now.
3: Doctor, tell me the truth. How bad is it? Don't spare me, I'd rather know. Doctors, man to man. How long have I got?
2: Now, look, Mr. Hancock.
3: You don't have to break it to me gently. I'm a grown man. I understand these things. Just tell me what is wrong with me.
2: You really want to know?
3: Yes.
2: You've got flat feet.
3: Flat feet? Oh, no, not that. Steady, Hancock. Chin up, lad. Be brave. I'll enjoy myself in what little time I have left. That's what I'll do. I'll take all my money out of the bank. Be gay, tragic, heartbroken clown that I am. Hey, wait a minute. Flat feet's not serious.
2: Of course.
3: Isn't that all I've got wrong with me?
2: That's all. I've given you a thorough examination, and I can find nothing organically wrong with you.
3: Nothing? Are you sure?
2: Positive. I've examined your heart, your liver, I've examined your head, and I assure you there's nothing there. There's nothing wrong with you.
3: Then have another look. I demand you find something wrong with me. I'm not paying 7 and 5 a week for nothing.
2: Mr. Hancock, for the last time, I tell you there's nothing seriously wrong with you. Be brave. Face up to it. You're a fit man.
3: Then how do you account for me turns? Me dizzy spells. I get breathless, you know. I really do. I go all over the chiswas.
2: I've diagnosed all that.
3: Yes?
2: You're too fat.
3: Thank you for being so tactful. Listen, I've got a perfect figure. I am solid bone and muscle.
2: I told you I've examined your head. Let's face it. You are grossly overweight.
3: Rubbish.
2: All right. Just step on the scales. There you are. What did I tell you? According to the weight chart, you should be 9 feet 7.5 inches tall. Yes. Now, the trouble is, you eat too much. You must go on a diet immediately. In future, one meal a day only.
3: How big?
2: 2 raw carrots and a plate of prunes.
3: 2 raw carrots and a plate of prunes?
2: That's right. And I'll see you in a month's time.
3: Not if I stick to that diet, you won't.
2: And another thing, exercise is what you want. Strenuous exercise, as much as you can get.
3: How about a fast game of chess?
2: No. Running, jumping, 1 hour in the gym every day. Make a new man of you. Now, run along. And remember what I told you? You've got nothing to worry about. There's absolutely nothing wrong with you.

0: And the doctor said I haven't got very long to go. It's a miracle how I've managed to last this long. He said I'm the bravest man who ever walked into his surgery. But there's nothing he can do for me. I just got to wait.
1: Why, Tony, darling, I didn't realize it was so serious.
0: Oh, well, that's the way things are. It's always the good that go first. Pluck another grape for me. I feel my strength ebbing.
1: Oh, my poor Tony. Isn't there anything we can do?
0: No. It's too late for that. Lay in bed all day. Don't move a muscle, he said. I mustn't exert myself. I've got to be waited on hand and foot. Pass another bunch of bananas.
1: Tony, it just won't seem the same without you.
0: Steady, Moira, don't give way. Be brave, I'm not in too much pain. Yet. Come on, chin up, look. I'm smiling.
1: You're just the bravest person I've ever met.
0: Well, there's nothing to be miserable about. I may live for days. Pass the chocolates.
2: Healthy and full of life. Hiya, Moira. Hiya, Tub. Say, what's everybody looking so miserable about? This place looks like a mortuary.
0: No, Bill. Not yet.
2: Oh, come on, Tub. It's a beautiful afternoon. Come on, get up out of bed.
0: No, I don't think I'd better. Not in my condition. Pass me a sausage.
2: Say, what gives?
1: Bill, I think you ought to know. Tony won't be with us for very much longer.
2: Is that right?
0: Yes, I'm afraid so. I might go any minute now.
2: I'll go and book your ticket.
0: You needn't look so pleased. Here's me, laying here, helpless. Any more meat pie left? Oh, thanks. Cut the crust off for me, Moira.
1: Yes.
0: As I was saying, I expected a bit more sympathy, Curler. Callous, that's what you are, callous.
2: Well, you look so healthy.
0: Perhaps that's one of my symptoms. A rose always looks its prettiest just before it drops off.
2: All right, Rose, what's wrong with you?
0: What's wrong with me? Oh, yes, the name, yes. Phaetitis flatulus.
2: Never heard of it.
0: Haven't you? There's a lot of it in the police force.
2: And it's serious, huh?
0: Yes. You come over all weak and hungry. All you can do is lay in bed all day and stuff yourself.
2: Then what are you worrying about? You've been doing that for years.
0: I'm not going to argue about it. I'm a sick man.
3: All right, Bill. I'll get it. Hello? Oh, Doctor. You want to speak to who? Tony? But that's impossible. He's much too weak to answer the phone. Where is he? Well, you should know. He's only doing what you told him. Yes. He's lying in bed eating. Carrots and prunes? Oh, no. Well, meat pies, sausages, bananas, cream buns, and a... Doctor! He is not a lazy fat slob. He's a very sick person. Well, I'm very sorry to hear about your Aunt Fanny, but it's my Tony that I'm worried about. I beg your pardon? There isn't? But he said... Yes, but he told me... Oh, I see. Nothing at all? Oh, I see. Thank you for telling me, Doctor. Yes, don't worry. I'll see he does. Yes, leave everything to me. Goodbye.
4: Moira! Moira! Come and turn the pages of my book.
3: Get up.
0: Eh?
3: Get up. Up on those big phaetitis flatterers of yours.
0: Moira, I can't, I don't. I'm ill, I might not even reach the door.
3: With my foot behind you, you will. Do you know who I was talking to on the phone?
0: My solicitor, undertaker, flower shop.
3: Your doctor.
0: Oh, yeah. Did my name crop up in the conversation?
3: It did?
0: If I was to tell you that man was the biggest liar I've ever met, you wouldn't believe me, would you?
3: No.
0: Then I'd better think of something else, hadn't I?
2: What did the quack say, Moira?
3: He said there was nothing whatsoever wrong with Tony.
0: Rubbish.
2: You mean he's fit? He's not in any danger. He won't be going after all.
3: Of course not. The doctor gave me his instructions. I quote, lock the larder up and work him like a horse.
0: I refuse. I'm not pulling a milk van round the streets for nobody.
3: He means exercise. You've got to lose 2.5 stone.
5: 2.5 stone? Where can I use that from?
2: You've got a couple of chins there. They could knock it up between them.
0: I'm not slimming.
3: All right, if you won't carry out the doctor's instructions, I'll just have to take steps myself, that's all.
0: What do you mean?
3: First of all, I'll ring up the Labour Exchange and tell them that you are fit for work and to stop your unemployment money. Then I'll tell the National Assistance Board that you're not a married man with 15 children. Then there's the sick benefit, the hospital savings, the national insurance, and...
0: All right, that's enough. That's 40 quid a week gone already. Tell me, Laura.
3: Well, what's it to be?
0: All right, I'll do it. I'll start slimming. What do I have to do first?
3: Put yourself under an expert, someone who specializes in getting people physically fit.
2: Wait a minute, I know the very place.
0: Where?
2: Sid's gym.
0: Not Sid James, Jim.
2: Yeah.
0: I did it. No.
2: No, but Tub.
0: No, I'm having nothing more to do with Sidney James. The man is a felon.
2: But Tub. When
0: Sidney
2: gets to work on you, he'll take pounds off you.
0: He always does, bundles of them.
2: But this is different. This is a perfectly respectable class gymnasium. Anybody's allowed in, but you've got to wear a shirt. All the big boxers and wrestlers get there. You'll be training with them.
0: Look, I'm not going to Sid's gym. It won't do any good arguing. I am not going. That is final. I am definitely not going.
2: Well, here we are, Sid's gym.
0: All right. So you persuaded me to come down here. Jolly good. Well done. Now get me out of this perishing sack.
3: Come on, let's go in.
2: There you are. What a wonderful sight. Look at all those athletes. Everybody in this room at the peak of physical fitness. Look at that group over there. Those muscles, those shoulders, those thick, sturdy legs. In a month's time, you'll have a body like that, Tub.
0: I sincerely hope not. That is the South Croydon ladies' wrestling team.
3: Bill, where's Sydney?
2: That's him in the turtleneck sweater.
0: Who's the bloke he's talking to?
2: Punchy McGurk, the heavyweight champion of Shepherd's Bush. He's Sydney's best boy. He's fighting for the British Championship next week.
6: All right, now listen, Punchy, you got to win this fight next week, see? I got a fortune on you. First of all, let's go over the rules again. Good, clean fighting. No holding, biting, gouging, butting or kicking. Now, if you stick to those rules, you've had it. This is what you got to do. Halfway through round two, you go into a clinch. Get close to the champ's ear hole, tell him his back's to the television camera. Then when he turns around, he smiles, kick him in the kidneys. Right, now good luck, and may the best man win.
2: Hey, Sydney.
6: Why, Billy the Kerr. What are you doing here?
2: I've got a client for you, Sid. Tony here has got to get some weight off. His doctor says he's too fat.
6: Oh, let's have a look at him. Yeah. Oh, dear. Oh, no. Blimey, is that all he is?
2: Well, what do you advise?
6: Melt him down.
2: You could work on him, Sidney. You could get him ship-shape.
6: Well, that depends. What kind of ship you got in mind?
3: I'm sure you could do something with him, Mr. James.
6: All right, I'll have a go. But it's going to cost you money.
0: How much?
6: Well, I usually charge 10 liquor a course.
0: But I've only got 50 quid to be named.
6: I can see that you're going to need exactly 5 courses.
0: By the way, Mr. James, I haven't actually got any money with me. I'll pay you in pennies first thing on Monday morning.
6: I can't wait till Monday.
0: You'll have to. I don't take the plate round till Sunday.
6: See that weight bar? Pick it up.
0: There.
6: Well done. Now hold it there. I'll put the weights on the end.
2: What do you think, Sid?
3: Can you do anything for him, Mr. James?
6: Well, it'd be a waste of time giving him exercises. You know the best thing for him?
2: What?
6: Box.
2: You're right. I'll go and get one made.
6: No, I mean fighting. Put him in the ring. That'll get his weight down.
3: Oh, no. I'm not letting Tony go into a boxing ring. He's got no idea. He'll be massacred. Why, he couldn't even punch his way out of a paper bag.
0: Well, no, not those big brown ones, no. those little ones they put sweets in. Oh, 3 or 4 hefty thumps, I'm nearly through. That's the time in there. Oh,
6: look, I don't want him to fight anybody. He just needs exercise. All he need do is some shadow boxing.
3: What odds will you give me on the shadow?
2: I think Sidney's right. A bit of boxing will do Tub the world of good, but I think somebody ought to be in the ring with him, just to give him a proper workout.
7: Oh, you do, do you? Well, how about you coming in with me? Let's have a go at you.
2: Well, there, well, you know, I'd love to, Tub, but...
7: Yeah.
2: Well, my arms are playing up again.
7: Oh!
2: Rheumatism.
7: Yes.
2: Well, I get all sort of stiff and I can't move them. You know how it is.
7: Ooh, yes, of course.
2: Look, they've seized up again.
7: Yes, I see that.
2: I can't even get my hands out of my pockets.
7: I know. Happens every time we go into a pub, doesn't it?
6: All right, don't worry. I'll get one of the boys to spar with him. Oi, Punchy!
7: Here, wait a minute. Oh, no forehead there. He's the champion, isn't he?
6: Yes, he's got nothing to do now. His sparring partners haven't turned up.
7: Why not?
6: He's still in hospital.
7: Good night.
6: Come back, Punchy won't hurt you. He's gentle as a lamb.
7: Then why are his sparring partners in hospital?
6: Well, it was their own fault. They hit him on the chin and broke their arms. Just a minute. Punchy!
8: Hello.
6: Mr. Hancock here wants you to put the gloves on with him.
8: A pleasure. Me punching bag's busted.
7: I don't think I'll bother.
9: I'll get me exercise somewhere else. Ta-ta. I'll go home and take me goldfish out for a run.
6: I tell you, you got nothing to worry about. Get those gloves on and get in that ring.
7: No, I don't want to.
8: Ah, you're yeller.
2: Hey, did you hear that, Tub? He said you're yeller.
7: Yes. Observant, isn't he?
1: James, we've got to stop this. Tony doesn't stand a chance.
6: Look, lady, he came here to be reduced, didn't he?
1: Yes, but not to pulp.
6: Relax, lady. Come on now, let's get started. Remember, Hancock, when he comes towards you, keep moving.
7: I will. If you hear a couple of bangs, don't worry. It's me going through the sound barrier.
6: All right, come on now, let's have it. Quiet, everybody. Seconds out.
1: Watch it. Poor Tony. That man will murder him. Bill. Bill. What's happening? Is he still alive?
2: I don't know. I can't watch it either. Well, I guess that's it. All over. Send for the ambulance.
1: Oh, Bill. Bill, I can't bear to look.
2: Me neither.
1: Oh, Bill.
2: Oh, now, easy, easy, baby. Don't cry. Be brave. Tony would have wished it that way. Well, come on, let's go over and pick up the pieces.
1: All right. Look, what's going on over there? The ring's crowded with people. Who are they?
2: Newspaper reporters looking for a story, probably asking the champ for all the gory details.
10: I'd just like to ask one more question for my readers. That punch you knocked him out with, what do you call it?
7: I don't know. I just lashed out and thumped him one.
11: Unknown boxer knocks out champion. New white oak. Marciano goes into hiding. Extra!
12: Stenhousemuir 4, Cardenbeath 2, and finally St. Johnston 3, Queen's Park 1. Cricket results. MCC touring team 2, all out, and 3 for 9 wickets. Australia, 993 for 1, declared. Match draw. Boxing. Punchy McGurk, the leading contender for the British heavyweight title, is still unconscious after being sensationally knocked out during training by two-ton Tony Hancock, the unknown boy from Birmingham. It's reported that if Punchy McGurk doesn't come up for his fight with the reigning British champion at the White City tomorrow night, his manager, Mr. Sidney James, will forfeit the purse of £5,000. Unless, of course, Mr. James can find a substitute to take Punchy McGurk's place. Marbles. Last night in a Fleet Street gutter...
6: Yeah, switch it off. See what you've done now, Hancock. I'll never get Punchy fit by tomorrow night.

0: Be down in the second round. 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
1: No, I won't let him do it.
0: Look, Moira, think what he could buy you with that 600 quid. Fur coat, expensive dresses, perfume, jewelry, full gear.
2: That line of talk won't get you anywhere. Moira thinks more of me than knick-knacks like that. 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Moira, will he? 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
1: Keep still. How can I tie your gloves on if you keep moving about?

0: Well, Tony, your fight's next on the program. How are you feeling?
1: Terrible. I've just seen the champion. He's a great big bloke. I had to stand on a chair to read the name on his dressing gown.
0: Don't worry about it too much. I know you can beat him. You know you can beat him.
1: Good. Pop next door and tell him he might call it off.
0: You'll be all right. Come on, let me help you to get ready. I'll bandage your hands up.
1: Save some, Luke. We might need it.
2: Hey, Tub, there's a full house out there. Everybody's come to see you. Jack Solomons is sitting in the fifth row.
1: Good, I might drop in on him.
0: Come on, Tony. Let me help you on with your gloves.
1: All right. Pass another.
3: Oh, you've dropped them.
2: Say, what have you got in those gloves?
1: Oh, just a few trinkets to bring me luck.
2: Empty them out.

0: do you like that? Four horseshoes, a brass rabbit, to put a cast iron clover and a big lump of coal.
1: I'm just a superstitious old fool. Put them back. Let's see if I got everything. Boots, socks, gloves, pajamas, toothbrush, suitcase. Good night.
0: Come back.
2: Tony, don't worry, darling. You'll be all right. I'll be thinking of you. When you're out there in that ring, I'll be out there with you.
0: So will I.
1: Good. Between the three of us, we should be able to give him a right special.
0: Now, are you all set, Tub?
1: I think so. Gum shield, gloves, trunks, braces.
0: Braces? With boxing trunks?
1: Certainly. Nobody's hitting me below the belt.
3: Hello, Tony boy. Everything all right?
1: Oh, yes, I think so.
3: Good. Fight starts in 2 minutes. Come on, now, I'll show you where to go for the way in.
1: Never mind that. Show me where to go for the way out.
3: You're not going anywhere. Now, you stay here. I stand to win a fortune tonight. Now, listen. Here's your instructions. As soon as the bell goes, you walk to the middle of the ring.
1: And lay down?
3: No.
1: Oh.
3: You've got to last the first round. It might look fishy otherwise. Now, the best thing you can do for the first round is back pedal.
1: Pardon?
3: Back pedal. All round the ring.
1: Oh, we're on bikes.
3: We're not on bikes.
1: There's no need to shout. I didn't know. I wish I hadn't come.
3: Now, don't forget, you take your dive in the second or third round, but whatever you do, don't lay down before he hits you. It don't look right. Now, Billy and me will be in your corner.
1: Good. If I want anything, I'll just scream, shall I?
3: Right. Now, get out there and perform as though your life depends on it, because believe me, it does.
1: Isn't it marvelous? I only wanted to lose a bit of weight.
2: Good luck, Tony, darling. Give me a big kiss before you go.
1: Thank you. Can I have my gum shield back now?
3: All right, come on. I'm waiting for you.
0: Good luck, Tub.
4: Milo, and ladies and gentlemen, into the 15 round, Toddy. 3 minutes each round. All the heavyweight championship of Great Britain. Between the elder, Don Muscles of Battersea. And the challenger, two-time Terrier Cook of Birmingham.
1: That's it. Good night. I must go. I just remembered I got to better be grandmother.
3: Your grandmother's not dead.
1: I know, it is not going to be a struggle.
0: Tony, you can't disappoint your fans now. Besides, it's being broadcast. You'll have to go through with it.

0: I'm scared. Look, my teeth are chattering.
1: Well, take them out and put them in a water bucket.
2: He had, and they're still at it.
1: It's all right now. The fight's just going to start.
3: Good evening, everybody. This is Paul Carpenter speaking to you from the White City Stadium, where we're just about to witness the fight for the heavyweight championship of Great Britain. The announcements have been made, and the referee has called the two fighters into the center of the ring. The referee's resting his hand on Hancock's shoulder, and Hancock's down. That's all right. He's recovered. They're back in their corners. And there goes the bell for round one. Straight away, the champion opens up a straight left, another left, a right cross, a left hook, another left, another left. Oh, yes, I thought this would happen. The referee is telling Hancock to come out from under his stool. And now the champion is really letting fly, a right, a left, another right. Ooh, a vicious left there, and now Hancock's found an opening between the ropes. He's halfway up the aisle. He's reached the exit. They've got him. They're bringing him back. He's in the ring again, and straight away, a left to Hancock's jaw, and Hancock's down. He's up. He's down. Up, down, up, down, up, down.
0: Get your foot off me, Brayson! We better sling the towel in quickly.
1: Why?
0: His pants are falling down.
3: What a fight this is. 6'9" versus 5'6", and now Hancock is fighting back. He throws a left, a right, another left, another right, a left, a right, and another left, another right. And yes, the champion's left knee is definitely showing signs of punishment. And there goes the bell for the end of round one. Come in, Barry.
4: He can come in here if he likes. Oh, where's my stool?
1: Well done, Tony boy. How are you feeling?
4: I'm worried. He's found my weak spot.
1: Has he? Where?
4: All over.
5: Darling, you were wonderful. Why, you can even beat him. The way you keep bashing his gloves with your nose has got him worried.
1: And now don't forget, Hancock, you lie down in the next round.
4: It'll be a pleasure.
3: And so we come to round two, and straight away the champion cuts loose. A left to Hancock's head. A right to Hancock's head. A left to Hancock's head. How can Hancock stand this terrific punishment?
5: Tony, take that bucket off your head.
3: Now the two boys are in the middle of the ring. They've gone into a clinch.
4: Of course, this isn't really my game, you know.
6: I didn't think it was.
4: Well, it's not really. You could tell. I mean, you spotted it straight away.
6: The minute I saw you. I saw you.
4: I'm a wrestler, really.
6: I thought you were. Yeah.
4: You could tell by my build. Yeah. I wrestled that Carnera once.
6: Did you?
4: Nice fella. You'd have liked him. A real gent at top, he was.
7: Oh, yes.
4: Yes, you. I think you. I was there. You were there at the time. Anyway, we were in a lock, and he grabbed hold of my leg, and he twisted. I said, hey, you can't do that, I said. He could see I meant it, because I'm like that when I'm roused. I'm a funny bloke. Charlie will tell you, Charlie? Well, he's seen me go, I can tell him. Anyway, I said to this car here, pack it up, I said. Yeah. His muscles nearly jumped out of his skin.
6: They did, yeah.
4: They did. Anyway, he raised himself up on one elbow.
6: Yes.
4: You know, he looked at me just like I'm looking at you.
6: He did.
4: Now, this minute, yes. Admiration on his face. Then he smiled at me, just like you are now.
6: Yeah.
4: He reached out.
6: Yeah.
4: He took hold of my hand. Yeah. You know
6: what
4: he did?
6: What?
4: He broke me arm.
3: Referee has pulled them apart, and the champion throws a terrific right hand into Hancock's stomach. Now he's struggling to get it out. And there's a bit of a brawl going on. The champ's down. Yes, he's down. The referee's counting. 7, 8, 9, out. It's all over. The new heavyweight champion of Great Britain, two-ton Tony Hancock.
2: Tub,
0: hooray!
3: This is fantastic. Hancock looked all over a beaten man. I don't quite know what happened, but he must have pulled something out from somewhere, because the champ is out cold. And over now to Hancock's corner, his manager, Sid James, is walking over to congratulate him.
1: You stupid, fat, lumbering clock. I'm ruined. I thought I told you to lie down.
4: I tried to lie down. I was just falling backwards when his glove got caught in my braces.
5: What happened, Tony?
4: I sprang back and clutched him with my head.
2: And now you're the champ. A few more fights and we'll all be rich. We can fight Rocky Marciano, Ezra Charles, Jack Cardner. We can fight them all. Can't you, Tub?
4: No, I'm not fighting any more of those big boys.
2: But, Tub, you can't do this to me. I'm the best friend money can buy.
4: Now, listen. You and Maura put me on a diet, remember? I'm supposed to be getting my weight down. I'm too light for the heavyweight. I've already decided who my next opponent's going to be.
6: Who?
4: Gordon Richards. Maura, I'll have me prunes and carrots in the dressing room, please.
7: That was Hancock's Half Hour, featuring the Laird himself with Moira Lister, Bill Kerr, Sidney James, and this week's special guest, Paul Carpenter and Kenneth Williams. Incidental music was composed by Wallace Stott and recorded by the BBC Augmented Review Orchestra, conducted by Harry Rabinowitz. The script was written by Ray Galton and Alan Simpson, and the program, which was recorded, was produced by Dennis Mayne Wilson.

feel like I woke from a dream. These choices I've made are what I truly believe. The most important thing a man decides.

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And I have to say, he looked for all the world like Bush to me. 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

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She dislocated one of her hips while breaking in a horse. Now the language from the bedroom just got worse and worse. Everything that moved got cursed, and Uncle moved a lot. The orders that she gave him really kept him on the trot. The language and abuses that fell upon his ears drove him to distraction and almost into tears. Then Uncle had a brainwave. He'd build a mobile chair. It might slow down the cursing if he got her out of there. He gathered up the nuts and bolts. The plans were in his head. And

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It needed modifying. Uncle knew what steps to take. He welded on the pedal that she could use for brakes. 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

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West of the Flinders Ranges, she's watching all the strangers, building rubble shelters, but making no impression.

Yes, I'm talking about Parajuna, Perry Hotel Parajuna, where you won't grow no roses, but all the women try. Are left with faded hoses like snakes out in the garden, in the company of the king brown. Keep

On sidekicks, it's a way of life. Some years they make it, some years they don't.

This particular song I'd like to do, I'm just doing it with guitar because the particular style of guitar that I've used all my life goes right back to the beginning of country music, which originated in many countries around the world. This is what we call the pick and strum guitar, and the man who kicked off country music here in Australia, the late and great Tex Morton, he played this particular style, and Buddy Williams, many other people like that, my old friend Gordon Parsons, the late Gordon Parsons. So it's a different style to what a lot of people use today, but he used the old thumb pick, which they refer to as a plowshare, but when you learn that way as a kid, you sort of stick to it. Anyway, it's a rough and tumble way, but it suits the old bush ballad of Australia pretty well, and this is a song called Cattle Cam Crooner.

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And a saddlebag and quart pot that served him through the years, with trembling hands he holds them

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G'day. 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Cars have overtaken me, their thumbs are pointed high. 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

driver. 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But what's all this traffic? It's coming from my left. 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I'm a Volvo driver, I do as I please. I'm a Volvo driver, I'm always in a dream. I'm a Volvo driver, I get in your way. I'm a Volvo driver. G'day. Watch this lane on my left that all the fast cars use. No need to rush around, I just like to cruise. The freeway narrows to one lane. What a nice clear view ahead. But what's this line of cars behind me, honking horns and waving fists and faces turning red? Seem to lost my way going through the roundabout. Why are people cursing? Why do they all shout? As I park here in the centre lane with cars all whizzing by, trying to read the roadmap and shoo away the flies. I'm a Volvo driver, I do as I please. I'm a Volvo driver, I'm always in a dream. I'm a Volvo driver, I get in your way. I'm a Volvo driver. G'day. What's this flag up ahead? Looks like the boys in blue. I'll just pull over and have a chat. They're so nice to you. Now if you envy this attention and want some showing to you, then may I recommend you get a Volvo 2.

most of us accept it, and we learn to live with it. Though God gave a child to Jason, an extension of his life, but in doing so, he traded the child.

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1: Hello there, I'm Terry Daniel. The federal government is rejecting claims it was slow to inform the public about an AI-driven cyber attack. An open AI bot managed to bypass security controls and breach four government websites. Ministers made the news public 1 week after they were first alerted. Labor Senator Murray Watt claims the announcement was made as soon as possible.
2: We don't want to be going out half-cocked and providing information that turns out to be incorrect. We wanted to understand exactly what had happened, what information had been accessed, whether it was a malicious attack or not. And once we had that information available, that was the appropriate time for to make it public.
1: The New South Wales Premier says he's devastated by the loss of a 20-year-old constable in a car crash while on duty in Sydney. Mia Lay was a passenger in a car responding under lights and sirens at Redfern when the car hit a tree. She was killed instantly. The driver has been hospitalised in a stable condition. Chris Minns says everyone in New South Wales is thinking of her family.
3: A young officer who graduated not long ago, in fact, graduated school not long ago, started her shift not knowing that she wasn't going to return to her family. I am devastated for her mother and father. I'm devastated for her partner. I'm devastated for the policing community in New South Wales that will be hurting.
1: National energy grid workers are warning they could ramp up industrial action against the market operator. Mark Dransfield has more details.
4: The workers are trying to land a new pay deal on a number of fronts. They're seeking annual pay rises, the option of a four-day working week and protections from AI. The union's Thomas Wibley says workers will start with small action, including not attending some meetings.
5: If we do not get a response, a positive reaction from AEMO in the next couple of bargaining meetings, then we do reserve the right to ramp that action up substantially. But we would never at any point do anything that would compromise the safety of the grid.
1: The red and yellow flags will be raised along the New South Wales coastline this weekend when the surf lifesaving patrol season kicks off. Beaches across the state are expected to be busy with warm weather forecast for the unofficial start of the spring school holidays. Surf Lifesaving New South Wales Chief Executive Steve Pearce says 22,000 lifesavers will be on deck.
6: They're coming out of, I guess, you know, the winter slumber to get back onto the beaches, you know, with all the lifeguards. And, you know, tomorrow is probably a fitting day, mate. It looks around 34 degrees and the forecast is for an extremely hot summer, so we know we're going to be incredibly busy.
1: Australia's freshwater fish species are facing growing levels of threats of extinction. A joint study from James Cook and Griffith University researchers revealed around 37% of Australian freshwater fish are under threat. It also highlighted that Queensland's wet tropics identified as a major area of concern. James Cook University Principal Research Officer Dr. Aaron Davis says he hopes the study can ensure the species' survival.
7: Securing the long-term future for all of these species is sort of the end goal here, and it's going to take a whole range of different efforts and strategies from, you know, researchers like myself, but, you know, also local people and communities and things like that.
1: A new report reveals a notable wage gap between Indigenous workers and the average Australian worker. According to the UTS Centre for Indigenous People and Work, Indigenous employees earn roughly 84 cents for every dollar earned by the average Australian worker. This is AIR National News. The Sydney Roosters are the first team into the 2026 NRL Grand Final after a dominant 36-20 win over the Dolphins at Suncorp Stadium, and they've stormed into their first decider since 2019. The Roosters have 15 premierships to their name across a proud 118-year history, and they get a shot at a 16th title when they'll either face the Penrith Panthers or the Newcastle Knights. Roosters 5'8" Daly Cherry Evans told Nine there's still work to do ahead of next week.
8: It's special. There's absolutely no doubt about it. It's very special. I'm so proud to be a part of this great club and this great team, but you ask anyone and there's still more work to be done. We're proud of where we are, but there's more work to be done. Sometimes you can get caught up in how the game's played or your wins and your losses, but when the moments come, as a team, you have to deliver. And we took a hell of a lot from that first week of the finals, and from there, we've really unlocked a few things, and we're going in with our heads held high and our chests out, that's for sure.
1: Around 100,000 AFL fans are preparing to swarm the MCG ahead of the 2026 AFL Grand Final. The Fremantle Dockers take on the Brisbane Lions, with history on the line for both sides. A Dockers win would be their first ever premiership, while the Lions are on the cusp of a third straight flag. Fremantle captain Alex Pearce not letting the occasion affect the team's preparations.
9: Definitely something being conscious of, but I think as it's gotten closer to the game, we've been really mindful of controlling what we can control.
1: In the NBL in Brisbane, the Brisbane Bullets defeated the Illawarra Hawks 103-95. And the Socceroos friendly with Brazil has seen a one-all draw with late goals for both teams at a sold-out Townsville Stadium in North Queensland. Australian Independent Radio News.
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0: We sure appreciate it very much. I hope we can come back and see you again sometime. We sure like it up here.
1: I heard Ricky and Jimmy playing this song, just fooling around backstage down in Mobile, Alabama, and it was so bad. I said, please play that. It's so nasty.
0: I think they don't understand what you mean by bad.
1: I think they do. I think you do, don't you? If you don't, you will.
0: Song about a chicken. They don't write songs about chickens much anymore. Have you ever written a song about a chicken, Bruce? You've done lots of songs.
1: No, but I sure hope to.
0: Yeah, it'd be really great.
1: Gotta find my way into it. The right slant, but yeah. Chicken, yeah. No.

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2: Good morning, I'm Terry Daniel. Australia's unemployment rate has increased to a five-year high, but an interest rate hike could still be on the cards. Federal politics editor Michael Packey has more.
3: Latest data shows the unemployment rate increased to 4.6% in August, mainly driven by a jump in the participation rate. This means more people are actively looking for work, confident they'll be able to land some sort of role. Almost 40,000 jobs were created over the past month, but they were all part-time. Employment Minister Amanda Rishworth says it's still not a bad result.
4: We can see that Australia's job market is incredibly resilient.
3: Scott Phillips from the investment firm Motley Fool believes employment is slowing. However, that may not deter the RBA from raising interest rates when the board meets next week.
5: Probably not enough to change the RBA's mind with whatever they're planning to on Tuesday.
3: Unemployment rose across all states. Michael Packey reporting.
2: The Prime Minister has addressed the United Nations General Assembly in New York. Anthony Albanese used his speech to make a direct pitch for Australia to secure a seat on the UN Security Council. He argues middle powers can play a crucial role in restoring rules-based global order. Mr. Albanese says Australia wants to help drive solutions to global challenges.
6: As a member of the UN Security Council, Australia will safeguard the rules that protect us all by upholding international law, including the UN Charter, and the sovereignty of all states.
2: An expert says prosecuting OpenAI over its recent data breach will be tough under current laws. An AI bot has accessed unauthorised data from four government websites without direction from the tech giant. A task force is currently weighing up potential penalties for OpenAI. Professor Nicholas Davis from UTS says the law will likely have to change.
7: There would need to be reform to start to look at what happens when no one intends to hack a system but nevertheless does so, which includes maybe bringing in aspects of recklessness.
2: Parents across Queensland are embracing location sharing apps throughout the school holidays. According to new data, 54% of Queensland parents check their child's location more often during the holiday break. Head of Wellbeing Jonathan Kirkham says this is due to increased freedom and autonomy.
8: Parents don't want to necessarily annoy their kids by texting and calling, so they're actually going into location sharing apps more often to check in where they are for a bit of peace of mind, whilst also giving the kids or young people more autonomy to do what they're doing on the school holidays with their friends.
2: Overseas, and search and rescue efforts are continuing in Nepal 1 month after a glacier collapse devastated its Tibetan border. Over 1,000 people have been confirmed dead, with thousands more still unaccounted for, including 34 Australians. Torrential floodwaters tore through critical roads and bridges, leaving entire communities cut off from aid. UNICEF's Neven Nesevic says rebuilding the country will be an immense challenge.
9: Recovery, though, has been difficult because of access issues in a lot of these places. I was just out in the field a couple days ago, and it took about 5 hours to get to one of the schools that we've been supporting. Normally it would take about 15 minutes to get to that school.
2: This is Air National News. Around 100,000 AFL fans are preparing to swarm the MCG ahead of the 2026 AFL Grand Final. The Fremantle Dockers take on the Brisbane Lions, with history on the line for both sides. A Dockers win would be their first ever premiership, while the Lions are on the cusp of a third straight flag. Fremantle captain Alex Pearce not letting the occasion affect the team's preparations.
10: Definitely something being conscious of, but I think as it's gotten closer to the game, I've been really mindful of controlling what we can control.
2: Meantime, Lions captain Harris Andrews says while the Lions go in as favourites, they will have their work cut out.
11: It's going to be a great challenge for us, obviously coming up against Freo. We've got such a great team defence and also a great offence, so we're really excited about the opportunity and understand the work that's at hand to, you know, hopefully win.
2: The MCG will of course be packed today for the Grand Final, but those sitting out in the open will need to rug up and expect to get wet. Melbourne will be lucky to reach a temperature in the mid-teens, with rain expected during the game and in the lead-up. Of course, a wet and windy day has implications for the pre-game entertainment too, headlined by Australian pop icon Kylie Minogue, who might need an umbrella unless she's dressed in plastic. In the NRL, the Sydney Roosters are the first team into the 2026 Grand Final after a dominant 36-20 win over the Dolphins at Suncorp Stadium. It's the Roosters' first Grand Final decider since 2019. Australian Independent Radio News.
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14: Good morning, I'm Jo Profke with the Boona weather, Saturday the 26th of September. Current temperature is 14 degrees. Today, partly cloudy with light easterly winds up to 20 kilometres per hour, reaching a high of 26. Sunday, mostly sunny with a chance of morning fog and a chance of a thunderstorm in the southern border ranges, reaching a high of 30 and a low of 8. Monday, cloudy with a high chance of showers and a chance of a thunderstorm in the afternoon evening, with a high of 25 and a low of 13. And Tuesday, partly cloudy with a medium chance of showers, with a high of 25 and a low of 10.
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And, of course, it's AFL Grand Final Day today, so go the Lions. I'm a massive Lions supporter, as people will know. And if you want a request today, it's 54631228. So give us a ring and let me know what you'd like to hear on this beautiful Saturday morning. And you know what? It's a great day to be alive. Here it is, Travis Tritt.

And Saturday the 26th of September is a popular day for birthdays. On this day, born 1948, Olivia Newton-John, and this is Banks of the Old Ohio, I should say. Hey, it's Saturday morning, yeah.

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1: Remember that one birthday call per person will go into a monthly draw for a bistro voucher to the value of $40. 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

0: Happy anniversary to anyone celebrating this weekend. 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

0: You're tuned to RIM FM 100.1 Community Radio and the time is 7:38. And before we had the birthdays and anniversaries, that was Pogo with Rosa Cimarron. And then we had Pamela Pamela by Wayne Fontana and Lulu with To Sir With Love. And now here's some sponsors.
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And let's continue with the 60s and a song about schools as well. This is The Hollies with Jennifer Eccles.

And on this day, at number one is the big O, and you know I'm referring to Roy Orbison, and guess what song it was? Oh Pretty Woman. It's a favourite of mine, and I'm sure it's a favourite of yours.

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And you're listening to Joe at Brekkie this morning. How's the bacon and eggs going? I hope it's, I can smell them from here. I'm sure I can. And just a reminder that the Boona Country Markets are on now. Get down there now. And they will have fresh fruit, veggies, plants, bric-a-brac, food, handicraft items and coffee cart, plus many more stores. And they support the community. Wonderful, wonderful people. So get down to the markets. They're there till 12 noon today. And let's hear a bit of Louisiana Saturday night. What are we... We might do a bit of Saturday night. Now, here it is, Mel McDaniel.

And that was Lane Pittman, I Miss You in the Morning, a Queenslander. And here's another Queenslander, our very own Laura Frank. This is new music from her. It's My Favourite Sinner. Here it is. This is Laura Frank.

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1: Good morning, I'm Terry Daniel. Australia is being urged to take greater action and develop its own AI infrastructure. Calls are growing to bolster our cybersecurity after a recent breach of government systems by OpenAI agents. The Australian Council on AI Strategy has launched a push for more local investment in the field. Chief Executive Anna Maria Rabia says we must rise to the global challenge.
2: We would have investment that would help us displace some of the economic disruption that we will see coming with AI. So we really do need to form part of the AI supply chain in order to have the levers to influence our future.
1: A 20-year-old New South Wales constable is being remembered as a courageous young police officer after dying in a car crash yesterday morning. Chris McCarthy reports.
3: Mia Lay was a passenger in a police vehicle responding under lights and sirens at Redfern when it lost control and slammed into a tree. The impact so severe it split the Volkswagen in two, killing her instantly. Police Commissioner Mal Lanyon says she had been an officer for just 16 months.
4: Thank you for your courage. Thank you for choosing to join the New South Wales Police Force.
3: Premier Chris Minns has expressed his devastation by the tragedy and says it's a stark reminder of the dangers of the profession.
5: And how necessary it is for our peace and our safety.
3: A critical incident investigation is now underway. Chris McCarthy, Sydney.
1: There'll be a big boost in Victorian police numbers at the MCG today in a bid to curb the bad behaviour that was seen during the preliminary final when dozens of bottles and cans were thrown at umpires. Acting Superintendent Matthew Buey says the force isn't taking any chances.
6: We've spent months planning our policing response with the AFL and the MCC. And again, we'll have a strong, visible policing presence.
1: And if the grand final isn't the go for you, the Melbourne Royal Show continues today. General Manager Hannah von Bieber says while there's no poultry this year, you can see more than 5,000 animals at the show.
7: For the first time in many, many years, actually opened up our back of house areas. So we've created a new livestock lane. And what that means is that our patrons can get closer to our rural community or our farmers or our handlers and up close and personal to their stock or their horses. So I'm really excited that we've been able to get the public closer to the animals, which is absolutely wonderful.
1: In overseas news, one of three attendees shot at Donald Trump's 2024 presidential campaign rally in Pennsylvania has died. The 76-year-old man was struck twice when a gunman opened fire from a nearby rooftop. The state's attorney general says the victim died from complications stemming from his injuries. 34 Australians are still missing in Nepal, 1 month after a torrent of mud and water devastated its Tibetan border. Key infrastructure needs to be rebuilt at an estimated cost of over $4 billion. There is still a high risk of disease in affected areas due to contaminated water and damaged sanitation systems. Aid organisations like UNICEF remain on the ground while specialist Australian teams are assisting with search and rescue efforts. And briefly in other news, Australia's flu cases are continuing to surge in spring despite the warmer weather. More than 31,000 cases have been reported nationally in the 2 weeks to the 6th of September, up 27% from the previous fortnight. This is AIR National News. The Sydney Roosters are the first team into the 2026 NRL Grand Final. The Roosters have stormed into their first decider since 2019 after a dominant 36-20 win over the Dolphins at Suncorp Stadium. The Roosters have 15 premierships to their name across a proud 118-year history, and they get a shot at a 16th title when they'll face either the Penrith Panthers or the Newcastle Knights. Roosters 5'8" Daly Cherry Evans told Nine there's still work to do ahead of next week.
8: I'm so proud to be a part of this great club and this great team, but you ask anyone and there's still more work to be done. We're proud of where we are, but there's more work to be done. Sometimes you can get caught up in how the game's played or your wins and your losses, but when the moments come, as a team, you have to deliver. And we took a hell of a lot from that first week of the finals, and from there we've really unlocked a few things, and we're going in with our heads held high and our chests out, for sure.
1: The AFL's biggest day has arrived. arrived, with Fremantle and Brisbane preparing to battle for the premiership in front of around 100,000 fans at the MCG. The Dockers are chasing their first AFL premiership, while the Lions are looking to make history with a third consecutive flag. There's plenty happening before the first bounce, with Kylie Minogue headlining the pre-game entertainment. In the NBL in Brisbane, the Brisbane Bullets defeated the Illawarra Hawks 103-95. And the Socceroos friendly with Brazil has seen a one-all draw with late goals for both teams at a sold-out Townsville Stadium in North Queensland. Australian Independent Radio News.
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11: Booner weather reaching a high of 26 today, partly cloudy. The three-day forecast is Sunday, mostly sunny with a chance of a thunderstorm in the southern border ranges, reaching a high of 30 and a low of 8. Monday, cloudy with a high chance of showers and a chance of a thunderstorm in the afternoon evening with a high of 25 and a low of 13. And Tuesday, partly cloudy with a medium chance of showers, high of 25 and a low of 10. And the current temperature in Booner is 16 degrees.
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Did you know that? And it is encouraging everyone to start their morning with a nutritious and energizing meal. And so I've got some very nutritious tunes to play today. And that, of course, was Breakfast at Tiffany, Deep Blue Something. And then we're going to have Breakfast in America, and then we're going to have Breakfast at Sweethearts. Here it is.

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2: 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Now, in the olden days, and just before the dinosaurs ruled the world, I grew up listening to the radio, like we all did, but any song that I like, I would like to record on a cassette. And as well as having your favourite songs, it would also include your father talking or your mother sneezing in the background, which just added that little bit extra to that wonderful era of music. And you used to repair the cassette with a pencil to tighten it up. We were so technical back then. And it's a bit like the brekkie today. It's a mixtape breakfast. So it's a bit of this and it's a bit of that. So let's go with a bit of More Than a Feeling by Boston.

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3: 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So get down there and grab a bargain, and they are great supporters of our community, and we thank them very much. And the song I played before the sponsors was the Eagles' Tequila Sunrise. And the next song I have, this is for Wayne and Robin, and this is Cat Stevens, and it's all a bit Greek to me, but I think it's just one verse. You have got the Greek-speaking language in amongst it. So this is Ruby Love, Cat Stevens, and this is for Wayne and Robin.

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1: 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And the telephone, the number is 5463 1470. 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They are sponsoring my show, so thank you very much. And the next song we have for you is John Farnham's song, so it seems like a good idea at the time. Here it is.

and we wished John Farnham all the best. And we got right on track with the Breakfast Club because it's better brekkie day today, if you didn't know it. So make sure you have your breakfast. Don't miss out. Here it is.

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1: Hello there, I'm Terry Daniel. OpenAI boss Sam Altman has dodged questions over a security breach where one of his models hacked Australian government sites. The Prime Minister is using the incident to call for global regulation at the United Nations. While officials say no personal data was compromised, the breach has sparked fresh debate around the risks of the technology. Australia is being urged to develop its own AI infrastructure. Calls are growing to bolster our cyber security. The Australian Council on AI Strategy has launched a push for more local investment in the field. Chief Executive Anna Marie Arabia says we must rise to the global challenge.
2: We would have investment that would help us displace some of the economic disruption that we will see coming with AI. So we really do need to form part of the AI supply chain in order to have the levers to influence our future.
1: In air medical news, Queensland scientists have identified a targeted therapy which attacks cancer tumours without killing healthy cells. The team from Mater Research found combining a protein-inhibiting drug with chemotherapy can encourage the immune system to recognise melanoma, ovarian and lung tumours and then respond to them as if they were a foreign body. Most Australians say they back community pharmacists in playing a more active role in their healthcare. A national survey found 8 in 10 would support trained staff in assessing, treating and prescribing medication for common conditions. Pharmacy Guild of Australia President Trent Toomey says it's a promising sign.
3: This is a growing confidence that the Australian population have in utilising their local community pharmacy for not just episodic everyday health conditions, but to help you with long-term condition management as well, such as asthma, diabetes, cardiovascular disease.
1: Brisbane's ferry system is again being marred by industrial action. There'll be no services running for the day as workers continue their fight for better pay and conditions. The strike marks almost 2 months of rolling shutdowns. In overseas news, access to schooling remains limited for thousands of children in Nepal, a month on from a devastating glacier collapse. Entire communities have been decimated by flooding, which damaged infrastructure and cut regions off from humanitarian aid. Health and sanitation remain concerns across affected areas, where displaced families are crammed into temporary shelters. UNICEF's Nevin Nesevich says the situation on the ground is still dire.
4: It is literally like a war zone in some areas, and in other areas, places that have just been completely washed away. I mean, nothing left. So there are quite a number of needs moving forward, but both the government in Australia and the people of Australia have been incredibly generous.
1: On this day in 1983, Australia won the America's Cup, breaking the New York Yacht Club's 132-year-old stranglehold on the coveted trophy. Australia 2, skippered by John Bertram, taking the honours ahead of Liberty. Prime Minister Bob Hawke declaring an impromptu public holiday.
5: I tell you what, any boss who sacks anyone for not turning up the day is a bum.
1: Famous words from Bob Hawke. This is Air National News. It's a soggy AFL Grand Final day in Melbourne with Fremantle taking on Brisbane. Jordan Tunbridge previews the big game.
6: The Dockers are chasing their first ever premiership as the Lions attempt to complete a rare three-peat. Fremantle takes in an unchanged side with defender Brennan Cox missing out despite pushing to return from a calf injury. Brisbane is also unchanged. When these sides last met back in May, the Dockers prevailed by 25 points at the Gabba, but today they meet on neutral territory on the biggest stage of all. More than 100,000 fans expected to pack out the MCG, with cold and wet conditions forecast for the decider. Jordan Tunbridge, Melbourne.
1: Formula One, and it's another pole position for Mercedes as Air Sport's Paul Walsh reports.
7: It was one up and one down for Mercedes at the qualifying session at the Azerbaijan Formula One Motor Racing Grand Prix, with George Russell securing his 12th career pole position, while current Drivers' Championship leader Kimi Antonelli made contact with a wall in Q1 and will now start the race from 16th place on the grid. Russell will be joined by Charles Leclerc on the front row, with McLaren's Oscar Piastri registering one of his best qualifying efforts for the year so far, coming in third. for Piastri. It was a satisfying session.
8: Happy with how the weekend's gone so far. It's never easy around here, especially when it's so gusty like today. So not very, very happy to be back in the top three.
7: So Russell and Leclerc on the front row, Piastri and Isaac Hadjar on the second, with Lando Norris and Lewis Hamilton making up the third. Paul Walsh for Air Sport.
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11: The current temperature in Boona is 21 and partly cloudy today, reaching a high of 26. Sunday, mostly sunny with a chance of a thunderstorm on the southern border ranges, with a high of 30 and a low of 8. Monday, cloudy with high chance of showers and a chance of a thunderstorm in the afternoon or evening, with a high of 25 and a low of 13. And Tuesday, partly cloudy with a medium chance of showers, high of 25 and a low of 10.
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And we still got another week of school holidays to go, so I thought I might play a few school-type songs. And that was My Old School by Steely Dan, and the next song we have is Remember the Days of the Old Schoolyard, Cat Stevens.

And that was Paul Simon, Leon Hulda, down by the schoolyard. And just a reminder, the Boona Country Markets are on at this moment. Hi to everybody down there at Springleaf Park, Coronation Drive, Boona. And they are open till 12 noon. So get some fresh fruit and veggies, plants, bric-a-brac, food, handicraft items and coffee cart, plus many more stalls. And I can smell the sausages from the Lions cooking now. And speaking of Lions, it's a grand final today. Yay, go the Brisbane Lions. And so the Country Markets is a not-for-profit organisation, and all monies raised through site fees are returned back into the community. So thank you very much for the Boona Country Markets. And the next song I have for you is a song by Robbie Williams, and it's Let Me Entertain You. Why not?

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0: The Ringer and the Princess. This is for Chook.

0: And that was for Chook. What a beautiful song. Thank you very much, Chook. Now a word from our sponsors.
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rendition of the Brisbane Lions anthem. 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And the time is 9:39. And you are listening to Brekkie with Joe on this lovely Saturday morning. And you still got time to get to the markets. They don't close till 12 noon. So get down there and grab a bargain at the Boona Country Markets. And the next song I have for you is another request. This is going out to Wayne at Sanford, and he wanted Ice House song, and this is Electric Blue.

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And the next song I have for you is by James Johnston, Aussie singer. And it's, this song came out last year. Don't forget this name, James Johnston. He's great. So this one's called Blame.

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James Johnson, great. 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And the next song, let's blame it on something else. Why not? Let's blame it on the boogie. This is the Jacksons.

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And the next song I have for you is a Thomas Rhett and it's Fool.

great song. And after the news, I'll be doing a little bit of a rock and roll tribute. So to take us up to the news, this is the Rolling Stones, and it's only rock and roll, but I like it, and I really do.

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3: Hello there, I'm Terry Daniel. The federal government is overhauling cybersecurity laws to hold AI developers legally responsible for unauthorised breaches. A rogue OpenAI agent recently bypassed security barriers on a federal health portal, raising fears that similar incidents are already occurring undetected. Experts warn current laws are ill-equipped for autonomous artificial intelligence. An expert says prosecuting OpenAI over its recent data breach will be tough under current laws. A task force is currently weighing up potential penalties for OpenAI. Professor Nicholas Davis from UTS says the law will likely have to change.
4: There would need to be reform to start to look at what happens when no one intends to hack a system but nevertheless does so, which includes maybe bringing in aspects of recklessness.
3: Economists warn a jump in Australia's unemployment rate won't save borrowers from another interest rate hike. Forecasters say the RBA remains focused on bringing down core inflation and is likely to lift rates again at its upcoming board meeting. Thousands are expected to flock to the beach today as the East Coast enjoys prime spring weather. This weekend marks the first of patrols for New South Wales volunteer lifesavers, while Queensland lifeguards are on alert for the second weekend of the holidays. Surf Lifesaving spokesperson Stephen Pearce says they're expecting a busy day.
5: We've seen some real tragedies, although in the last 7 days were four people losing their lives swimming in unpatrolled locations. So the message coming out today on the first day of season is, please, if you can, find a patrolled location this summer to swim at where those red and yellow flags are and where we have lifesavers and lifeguards.
3: Meantime, climate experts are warning Australians to prepare for a scorching summer as a record-breaking El Nino weather system intensifies. Meteorologists warn the unusually strong system could trigger hundreds of heat-related deaths and economic losses from drought. Australia is being warned to exercise extreme caution near power infrastructure during the spring trimming season. Network operators say they received dozens of reports of accidental contacts with overhead service wires this time of the year. Energy Queensland safety manager Grace White says the message is simple for homeowners and contractors.
6: The best thing to do is plan the work and look up and live, so you can use an app to check the location of overhead wires, plan safe work, and this helps manage the risk of trees falling across power lines. And if you're still unsure, you can actually contact us for further safety advice.
3: In the West, parents heading to the Perth Royal Show are being reminded to check show bags for choking hazards. Consumer Protection will be patrolling the showgrounds over the next week to check for products which don't meet safety regulations. Commissioner Trish Blake says people should still keep an eye out for potentially dangerous items.
7: People will still buy these products en masse from other countries and then come and sell them. So that's why the team are out there doing these checks. Sometimes these things just